0: are all now like, okay, this is now serious. This is no longer turbulence. But we had hope in the white guy because he had all the answers. The time I realized we were in problems is when the white guy replied like a Nigerian. I was like, excuse me, sir, what do you think is happening? You were like, my brother, I also don't know. I was like, we are finished. So the plane went around circles, Lagos town. We were just some feet from the ground. We were just going in circles. Apparently the wind was not balanced, was too strong on one side for the plane to be balanced. But the pilot could not explain to us. The pilot would just be like, you know how the pilots go on their microphone, whatever they call it, radio call, cell phone, whatever.
1: Ladies and gentlemen.
0: And he would keep quiet. Some people are like, ladies and gentlemen, what?

0: I came, ejaculated, scared the fuck out of me, man. I thought something was wrong, right? I was with this woman, I said, look at the fuck you done did. About an hour later, though, I was back to my, can you do it again? Women are so cool about sex. They like it as much as we do, but they can be cooler.
1: He said, you want to fuck?
2: No.
0: And they go home, have all that electrical equipment. So, I can't get off behind that long shit. Nothing. I remember one time I got some Playboy bunny pussy. I thought I was in the big time. Going home with a Playboy bunny. You dig? We was gonna have a nice little midnight snack. I went to her apartment and apartment was bad. It was one of them apartments that if I don't get the pussy, I can fuck this couch. And we started talking, and she had seen my act. She said, oh, I really like the way you do those little kids in your act. Them great. Can you talk like a little kid? He said, what, now? Yeah, just do a little. I feel funny. I mean, like, okay, just like, you mean like when I do this, like that? She said, yeah. I said, you like that, huh? And she started taking off clothes. And the more clothes she took off, the younger I got. When she got to her panties, I was on the floor talking about, mama, mama. She gave birth to me about 9:30. Can I get some water? There was supposed to be a stool and some water or something. It's April Fool. Oh, this is the one. Well, I have to walk way the fuck over there to get some water. Thank you, brother. Don't trip. You're nervouser than me. Shit. Thank you. I wish I'd had a picture of that shit. Thank you. Huh? Water. As far as I know, I hope I don't start tripping. Was that here all the time? Huh? That motherfucker been there all the time.
3: Wait a minute. We don't know nothing but the drum and photographic memory. This motherfucker was not here.
1: See, we may not be literate, but we visual in a motherfucker. Just need a little water to relax, calm down. Because I feel the tension from y'all. Y'all want me to do so well. I want to do so well for you. But let's relax and enjoy whatever the fuck happens. I got my check.
0: I'm telling you something. I got so fucking nervous. Myself today, I forgot what the fuck I did. I was at home, I said, I know I do something. Because there's too many white folks paying attention to me.
3: For me not to be in jail and shit.
0: I used to think when I first started, I said, maybe I ain't funny no more, you know, like maybe I ain't angry at nothing, for real, in my heart. You know, I just say, I'm just not mad about it. I don't get it. Motherfuckers want to kill yourselves, that's your business. Just don't do it on my porch. And it really takes a lot to get up to start working, like, again, on stage, because then your mind ain't there, and your spirit, and you're trying to go for it, and greed is a bitch. Greed say, go ahead, do it. They offer you so much money, and you're greedy, and then your humanity is larger than anything, right? It's like, but you're not like that. You don't want to rip people off. You're trying to do the best. And you go out there and you make an ass of yourself, and embarrass your friends, and hold your dick. My greed does not exceed my self-respect, right? My greed is good.

0: listen, greed is running a close motherfucking second. Greed is up there when I'm asleep. Greed is working on the self-respect. I'm a,
1: say, why don't you just do it for a little more while I do the book?
0: No, but I do a lot of shit now that I never did when I didn't have money. I didn't have the problems that I have now, like watching motherfuckers count it. I must drive my accountant crazy because I wake up at 3 in the morning and go, hey, man, what the fuck? How much is it?
2: What? Prove it. Bring it over.
0: But it's 3 in the morning. Fuck that. I want to see it now. And I got lawyers and shit. You know, lawyers are some expensive motherfuckers. I got a lawyer. First week, the motherfucker bought me a bill for $40,000. I said, motherfucker, I just met you. And lawyers, they don't get upset, right? God damn it, why don't they? Don't worry.
1: Everything will be all right.
0: No, but I want to know why you got to, why did...
1: Take it easy.
0: And you leave there feeling like an asshole. Right? You've been going, what the fuck am I yelling about? They come. I'm just facing 47 years. Them motherfuckers will keep you out of penitentiary and out of a lot of courts. But it's going to cost a lot. Some people must say, fuck it, I'll go to penitentiary. Because you motherfuckers cost too much. I can do 10 years in the penitentiary and get off better than these 30 you're going to put on me. Me, when I wear shit like this, I'm always afraid one motherfucker, someone will say, what you doing in that red suit, you ugly motherfucker? I don't fuck around anymore since I got married. I am married. I don't fuck around. That's right. When you are married, say you don't fuck around if you got any brains. My wife, did you fuck? No, I was not fucking her. I don't care what you think you saw. I was not fucking her. Now, you're going to believe me or your lying eyes? I was not fucking her. And my wife has been putting up with me. I mean, we went together 6 years before the bitch landed me. Because she paid dues. Because I am no day at the beach. I know I'm hard to get along with. I know that because I might wake up in the morning and go, hey, wake up. What was that shit you said last February? This is my about 4th, 5th, 6th marriage, 8th, I don't know. But I remember every woman that I was ever in love with. I remember all 12 of them. I really do. They were wonderful. It's just, I don't know. I've never been able to have a sustain a relationship. That's what it's called now. And in other words, when you stop wanting to be with a motherfucker, you leave. That's what I do. Most people hang around till the shit get old. It makes you look ugly and shit. And you be hanging out with a bitch you don't want to be with them. Yeah, this is my lady. I done got married. That gets you into feelings and shit. When you get married, you have to feel. You know, my wife says, feel. Express your feelings. Darling, don't lock it up. Just speak your mind. Try it. When I was just fucking around, I didn't have to say shit, but can I fuck? Goodbye. Here's the money for cab. But now it's different when you're married. You know, this is about the time I've been married. And it's really exciting because I really am trying. I really am trying. I'm telling you, I'm fucking trying, okay? But it's hard to wake up and see the same person all the fucking time. I know this works for women too. I mean, it's the same motherfucker. All the time. Thank you, baby, but goddamn. Not today, goddammit. I don't want to fuck you anymore for 8 months. You know, let's make our sexual life interesting. You go away for a year.
2: When you come back, we will fuck like rabbits.
0: And my wife always talking about express yourself. Darling, express your feelings, emotions. Try to talk. Try to not to be so physical. Learn how to speak. Try to talk. Now, darling, what is the problem?
2: Bitch, I want to kill you.
0: And my wife is white, and the first 2 years we went together, she thought our name was White Hunky Bitch. She did. She put up with the shit. I learned, though, after that. I mean, because I was deaf on her. White Hunky Bitch, and the black man this, and you don't know shit. You know, but I stayed with the motherfucker. I kept staying. I grew. So it can happen. If it happened to me, it could happen to you. She's wonderful, though, about expressing yourself. I get mad. I can't even talk. You know, the madder I get, the quieter I get. My voice just goes down and down. Especially, well, all right, I'm trying to. Hard fucking thing to deal with. I don't give a fuck who you are. It's not easy to be bullshitting, you know, but when you get them feeling somebody touches that shit inside you, that shit be fucking with you. When they make you mad. And women, I don't give a fuck. You all can be so cool about turning a motherfucker off. You love when a motherfucker be in love with you because you can be some nasty bitches. When the motherfucker, darling, please don't let me just give you the... Oh, God, are you calling again? God, Richard, please, just don't do this to yourself. I mean, why don't you go home and bathe or something like that? Just don't call here anymore. Just a minute, John. How can women be so cool though when you're angry? Don't you tell me I love you, don't you see? Yes, dear, I'm going for a walk. The house about 137 times. I did. I just said, fuck you! And then I'd have to come back like, you forget your keys. You ever leave and forget your keys? Bitch, yeah, motherfucker! Yeah, uh-huh. Bleed that shit. Yeah. You'll see. Oh, shit. Then you got to go back in the house.

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6: And then months, weeks later, there was a U-turn. 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
7: Military arrest 65-year-old woman supplying drugs to Boko Haram.
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7: As Yusuf dumps opposition for APC, everybody in Kano has dumped the NNPP.
6: So Kwakos are coming out now to say, I'm not saying anything. 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

0: right, welcome to the show this wonderful afternoon. How's your day going? This is 99.3 Nigeria Info FM, as you already know. And yes, you're live on Hard Facts with me, Esther Nwankwo Lukwe. And we're going to have a great day as always. We're going to have a great time on the show. I need to laugh because the things we want to talk about today are very, very wonderful. I'm going to be here with you from 3 to 6 p.m. today, from the 3 to 4 o'clock hour, which is, of course, this hour. We're going to be taking the big three stories for the day. Attached with it, of course, will be some extras. Yes, for the people at the back that don't want to hear about it. Yes, that's also part of the big three. And then from 4 to 5 p.m., we're going to be having Common Room, where we're going to talk about, you know, a particular matter. Of course, there will be a video that affects us as a people there in the common room. That's for us. That's for things that pertain to us. Everyday things that affect us. And then from 5 to 6 p.m., which will be the time for the big hard fact, we'll be having the conversation about cost of living in Nigeria. Yes, that's a long time coming. And yes, we're going to be having a public analyst, you know, discuss that with me here on the show today. So it's a packed show, as always. But we'll start it very, very quickly with, a sad note. But we have to. We have to. But now, let's not start with the sad story. My first extra story today is from one of our very beautiful people, political personalities, I dare to call him right now, who is saying that under this incumbent government of the APC, that a lot of things have become very affordable. And I dare to say, he's actually even saying that things have become better. So I'm going to be playing you the video where you can, you know, access the information firsthand, and then you would have the opportunity to let me know if really and truly, you know, that our reality as a people. So I want you to listen to this. Okay. Let's play it up from here. I think it's better off from here. And it's easier heard from here.
1: Why say Tinubu must complete the 8-year term if you are sure that your performance can speak for you at the ballot?
2: Why deny Tinubu?
1: Tinubu must complete the 8-year term if you are sure that your performance can speak for you at the ballot.
2: Why deny Tinubu the right to enjoy his legitimate entitlement as given to him by the Constitution?
1: What have you become cheaper since this government got into power? What is the major household expense that has fallen? Can you name anyone?
2: I can name many. It depends on the index and the angle from which you look at the prism.
1: Even so we base it on the last 3 years before President Bola Tinubu got into office. And you can name just a few items that the poor person, the average person, consume.
2: Let me start with petrol, which is what everybody is running away from because the president was courageous enough to remove subsidy. Petrol is now available, and I can tell you it is affordable. Yes, petrol is more expensive, but compare the average price of petrol in Nigeria and the average price of petrol even in advanced economies, including UK and US. You find that it is cheaper in Nigeria.
3: Now,
2: you're not powered on generator. You are connected to the national grid, which was an imagination. It was a dream before Tinubu came.
1: You said there is more stable power now?
2: There is, compared to when Tinubu was not in power.
1: Are you saying it is better? You are saying
2: it is better now.
1: No, the promise the president made is that we will experience 24 hours.
2: No, he didn't say that.
0: Okay. So you just heard that right now. And I hope that for those of you in the back, I can still replay that as we go on in the conversation. So he's saying that why deny the president his due right of 8 years in office? His entitlement. Uh-huh. So it's not a case of whether he's working for us, so it's his due right. According to Mr. Bala Ibrahim, who is the APC Director of Publicity. That's what he said, alongside one of our colleagues in industry, Sheung. He's saying that it is the president's right. You know, so why deny him 8 years in office? Is his right? Shouldn't be doing that. And many things are affordable, including fuel. So for those of you right now, in parts of Lagos and other parts of the country that are now buying fuel for 1,450, 1,500, 1,600 naira, depending on the part of the country, Mr. Bala, or Honorable, as they like to call him, even though I'm here to understand what's really honorable, Honorable Bala Ibrahim is saying that there's now constant power supply and everything is going well. So that's my first extra story. So yes, you're going to get the opportunity to tell me what you think about that in the course of the show today. Yes. So I have another extra story, and it's a very, very sad one. And for those of you who are wondering why I'm emphasizing on it being a very sad one, it's a sad one because this is concerning the recent killings in Plateau State, where at least 13 people have reportedly been killed. And this is from fresh attacks that happened a couple of days ago. And it's attack across communities, so not just one community, in just south. And specifically areas, local government areas like Mangu local government and Riom local government, you know. And 9 passengers traveling to Jos were reportedly ambushed at Dungus Junction. 2 people were reportedly killed in Voni, Mangu local government area, while 2 others were killed in Tahos in Riom local government area, you know. And this attack happened on Sunday night, Sunday the 13th of September. It is said that the Inspector General of Police, Ogadisu, has been there, but I want you to watch a video of it here on Hard Facts. So for those of you wondering, that happened on Sunday, like I said, and I just played, if you're watching on YouTube, on Facebook, you can see this live, and it's very sad. In the midst of all of this, our dear president, of course, is on vacation, so yeah, let's not go too deep into that. Then, of course, the big three story for today. The big three story for today, of course. I'm trying to catch my breath because of what I just watched alongside you. Because yes, it is painful to see, painful to experience, and painful to watch. So my first story today on the big three stories is, it says he supported Buhari. Yari says North has no excuse not to back Tinubu's re-election bid. And when we say Yari, if you're wondering who that is Abdulaziz Yari, the Director General of the APC Presidential Campaign Council, said that the North should support President Bola Ahmed Tinubu's 2027 re-election bid. Yari argued that Tinubu supported, he supported former President Muhammadu, the late President Muhammadu Buhari in 2015 and 2019 during his presidential bids, despite the pressure not to contest in 2019 himself. And he described support for Tinubu in 2027 as a matter of reciprocity, justice and fairness, saying the North should pay Tinubu back. Hear that English? The North should pay Tinubu back. Yari said there is no excuse for Northerners not to support Tinubu and pledged that Northern leaders would work to ensure his re-election. He praised Tinubu for restructuring the country despite inheriting difficult economic and political conditions. As if the person who was president then was not under the APC. Okay. Yari stressed that the campaign for Tinubu's re-election was not solely about power rotation, but about the belief that Nigerians want him to continue in office. Really? I didn't know. Okay. Lagos Governor Babajide Sanwo-Olu welcomed the campaign council and said its visit to traditional rulers highlighted the role of monarchs in promoting peace, unity, and national development. In all these things right now, that the Director General of the APC's Presidential Campaign Council stated as the reason why the North should support the re-election of President Tinubu, he did not tell us the things that we as citizens have enjoyed. It's about the North. What the North has really enjoyed, mind you, the extra story I just played for you concerning Kilisi Jos, in case if you don't know, Jos is in Plateau State. Plateau State is in the North. Okay. My second big three story today says no vacancy in Aso Rock for 4 or 5 years. If you're wondering who made the statement was made by the Oba of Lagos, in the person of Oba Riliwa Akiolu, the Oba of Lagos, as he backs Tinubu for second term. Oba Riliwa Akiolu of Lagos State declared his support for President Bola Tinubu's 2027 re-election bid, saying there would be no vacancy in Aso Rock for the next 4 or 5 years.
3: Really?
0: Wait, how many years is one term again? Okay. He urged politicians to ensure the 2027 elections, are peaceful, credible, and beneficial to Nigerians. Oba Akiolu advised APC campaign officials to act honestly and avoid actions that could threaten peace and national stability. He specifically warned politicians against using the Machiavellian idea that the end justifies the means, really, to win elections. And of course, the APC Director General of the Presidential Campaign Council, Abdulaziz Yari, said the delegation visited the Oba to seek his blessing, prayers, and advice ahead of its nationwide campaign. Yari appealed for continued support for Tinubu, arguing that the president deserves a second term to consolidate his administration's achievements. Wonderful achievements, right? We can see it all over the place. Yari, he highlighted Tinubu's efforts on economic challenges, in security and infrastructure development while acknowledging that Nigerians are still facing economic difficulties. Yari also said Tinubu had continued to equip and support the military and police in tackling insecurity. He said APC members from the north would work to secure northern support for Tinubu's re-election. And of course, this was supported by the governor of Lagos State in the person of Governor Babajide Sanwo-Olu, who described the visit as, you know, very significant and important. Quickly, my last story on the Big Three today says, I paid what was due to be paid, says the NDC presidential candidate, Peter Gregory Obi, as he rejects Anambra debt repayment claim. Peter Obi, presidential candidate of the Nigeria Democratic Congress, the NDC, denied leaving Anambra State with outstanding debts when he left office in 2014. He was responding to claims by the state government that federal allocations are still being deducted to repay loans incurred and under previous administration, including his and his successor in the person of former governor Willie Obiano. Obi said that when he left office, the state owed no salaries, pensions, gratuities, suppliers or contractors whose work had been completed and processed for payment, you know, had been dealt with. He also claimed that he left about 2.1 billion naira in an ecological fund account at First Bank, which he said was reserved for a specific erosion control project. And he also said he refused pressure, you know, he refused pressure from officials to spend the ecological fund before leaving because he wanted his successor to have a smooth transition. He challenged anyone disputing his account to provide evidence saying he would stop campaigning if the account record contradicted his claim. On 2027 elections, Obi said governors have the right to support whichever candidate they choose, including the incumbent president, President Bola Ahmed Tinubu. However, he called for free, fair, and credible elections, arguing that the people, not governors, should determine the outcome of the elections. And he said he would accept the election result if it genuinely reflected the will of the Nigerian voters. So which of these stories today would you want to give your opinion on? The numbers are right there and you can call in. But for now, let's go on this quick break.
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0: All right, yes, we're still with me here on the show, and yes, we're having the conversation. The mail-only line remains 02012770993. That's the mail-only line. The female-only line is 02014657190. 02014657190. The WhatsApp number remains 08095975805. And yes, I'm still Esther Wankwose Luke. You can also call me Baby Lawyer, and I'm here to take your calls. Hello.
5: Esther, good evening.
0: Good evening. Afternoon, actually. Still afternoon, but welcome to the show. What's your name and where are you calling me from?
5: My name is Ochieze from Ogun State.
0: Welcome, Mr. Ochieze. Welcome.
5: Thank you. I rightly agree with Gregory Peter Obi on his comment. He said, like they rightly said, that governor of how many states are backing the incumbent president. Good. But they have one vote. Okay, them and their wife, two votes. People will decide where Nigeria is going to. Nigerian people will decide where Nigeria is going to, in as much as we feel the impact of fuel, insecurity. The incumbent president rightly said, if I do not give you power, don't vote me a second time.
0: Mm.
5: He contradicted himself. Mm. And today, his manager or somebody, his APC, whatever, he's saying that he improved. Like, question like he improved. Where I am talking to you from now, in Ogun State, Abule Roku, there's no light since yesterday and today.
0: Wow.
5: One time we spent 1 week. Now we are in 2 days. Still no light today. So what is he telling me? If I didn't give you power, don't vote me second time. He's already on the world.
0: All
5: he
0: right,
5: joined that by himself.
0: All right.
5: So please, let Nigeria decide properly. If you enjoy the government, vote the government back to power. If you're not enjoying, let's vote them out. And please, I'm saying this, let there be free and fair election.
0: Thank you very much, sir. I appreciate you. We need to give time for other people to also share their opinion. But yes, yours matters, of course. Thank you. Hello?
6: The law himself.
0: Yes, sir. Welcome, sir.
6: The law himself.
0: I greet you, sir. Welcome, sir.
6: Good afternoon.
0: Good
6: Thank
0: afternoon.
6: You. This is Chris calling from Ikoyi.
0: All right, talk to
6: that
0: me,
6: man
0: Mr.
6: is
0: Chris.
6: A big liar. The man who said he has the right to run for 8 years is a lie. It's not the man's right.
0: Honorable Bala
6: Nigerian
0: Ibrahim.
6: Constitution is for... Yes, if Constitution is 4 years, if you do well, people will vote you back. So most of them, they don't know what they're doing. I wouldn't say because they don't know, because of the cabradise they are getting. So all of them can come out and say one or two things. And one way they boast that the Northerners should vote for this man for second time, right? With all what is happening in the North, with all the killing and destruction, you just saw the one that happened in Plateau on Sunday. You hear people were crying. Yes, it was all over my this afternoon. And somebody is telling me that the man has done well. Petrol, like you said, how much is fuel? 1,000 for something now. And you are telling me the man has done well. I agree with Obi. We will not leave that fight for Obi alone. We need to defend our vote this time. And for the upper of Lagos, at least mentioning that word, they should be honest in whatever they are doing, right? Like I always say, the law, the ball is in our court, and we all are in for it. Heaven
0: right.
6: will collapse, it will not collapse on one man. Thank
0: all
6: you,
0: right,
6: the law.
0: Thank you so much, Mr. Chris. I appreciate you for that. Hello?
7: Hello.
0: Good afternoon. Your
7: Hello,
0: name?
7: Good afternoon, baby lawyer.
0: Thank you so much. Welcome. Your name and where you're calling me from?
7: My name is Mrs. Glory Essien.
0: All right.
7: I am calling from Sulu.
0: Mrs. Glory, you have 1 minute. Please talk to me.
7: All right. I heard the person that said that this person should be given another 4 years. The president, I want to ask a question. If you have an organization, because he said no vacancy. If you have an organization, if you employ a general manager, and instead of your company growing, everything keep going down, will you leave the manager there? That's my question. Will you allow the manager to be there so that your company can fold up? I think the man will not do it. Look at the cost of fuel. Go to the market. I'm a woman. Go to the market to buy things. I bet you can barely take money. I remember when we graduated several years back. And we know what happened. So I don't. It's just because you gave me 1 minute and I don't really have time to talk.
0: All right.
7: Everything seems to be there, the cost of everything. And the question is, if you have a company and you employ a general manager, and the general manager is not doing well, will you allow the man to be there?
0: All right, thank you so much, ma'am. Thank you, I appreciate you. Thank you. Hello?
8: Hello, good afternoon.
0: Good afternoon, sir. Welcome to the show.
8: Thank you very much.
0: Your name and where you're calling me from?
8: My name is Mr. Anthony Goodluck.
0: Okay.
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0: Okay.
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9: 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Let's talk. Let's talk. Let's talk. Let's talk.

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0: 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Hello, Lagos. 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Coming up on the news, INEC promises credible votes in 2027 elections. NDC presidential candidate Obi asks UNN to release his academic records. And Nigeria's inflation eases to 15.39%. And outside Nigeria, Democratic Republic of Congo Ebola deaths rise above 3,400. Details of all these major stories and more in a bit. 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
0: We begin the news by telling you that INEC says it is working to ensure every vote counts in the 2027 elections. The commission gave the assurance during talks with an African Union team in Abuja. Acting chairman of the AU, Rhoda Gumus, says INEC is improving technology, logistics and staff training ahead of the polls. The AU team is assessing preparations in areas where additional support may be needed. Meanwhile, some Christian clerics have explained that their support for President Bola Tinubu is based on conviction and not financial reward. President General of the Charismatic Bishops' Conference of Nigeria, Leonard Kawas, says the group has received no money for supporting Tinubu. He says the bishops also supported Peter Obi in 2023, despite being told there would be no financial reward.
2: If we participate in politics and any blessing come from it, fine and good. But where the blessing does not come financially, it also doesn't matter, so long as we are convinced that that is the right candidate. This endorsement has not given us any one naira. If we participate in politics and any blessing come from it, fine and good.
0: And FCT Minister Yesom Wike says his support for President Bola Tinubu does not mean the PDP will stay out of other elections in 2027. Wike says he will campaign for Tinubu's re-election, but he explains that the PDP is free to field candidates for governorship and legislative elections. Wike insists his support for the president is separate from local political contests. And still in politics, NDC presidential candidate Peter Obi says he has nothing to hide about his university records. Obi is asking the University of Nigeria and Nsukka UNN to release certified copies of his 1984 philosophy degree. His call follows legal attempts by third parties to obtain his academic records. Obi says the university should honor all legitimate requests for the documents. And lecturers in Lagos state-owned universities have begun an indefinite strike. The action affects LASU, LASUED, and LASUS Tech. ASU says the state government failed to address its demands after a 14-day ultimatum. The union wants the December 2025 agreement with the federal government fully implemented in the three universities. Its demands include academic allowances and improved welfare for serving and retired lecturers. And workers at King's College have suspended their planned strike following talks with the federal government. Education Minister Tunji Alausa has assured them that no worker will lose their job over the school's management dispute. A 7-member committee has been given 2 weeks to examine the outstanding issues.
3: The committee will have a timeline of 1 to 2 weeks to come up with any other suggestion that they might want us to incorporate into the already signed agreement. Number three, the Association of Senior Staff of Nigeria will step down their current strike while this committee go into work with immediate effect.
0: TUC General Secretary Nuhu Toro says the union could resume its action if the issues are not resolved.
4: We are also in unison that King's College should not be business as usual. The dilapidated state of King's College needs to be worked on. So from that standpoint, you'll agree that it's a win-win situation. We considered and we got some wins, and we think we are good to go. We are happy that it went that way.
0: In another news, the NDLEA has arrested a Mexican national over an alleged international drug operation. Arturo Carrera Loaiza was arrested while allegedly trying to leave Nigeria through the Lagos airport. The agency says it has also uncovered another large-scale methamphetamine laboratory in Ebonyi State. The suspect is linked to a wider network of illegal drug laboratories. Let's listen to the agency's director of media, Femi Babafemi.
5: Had any knowledge of methamphetamine manufacturing or involvement with the Tapa Village Laboratory. However, our findings told a different story. Investigator recovers images of Arturo dressed in a blue laboratory coat standing amid equipment consistent with the methamphetamine production.
0: We'll return with foreign entertainment and sports stories after the break.
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7: The business news.
0: Nigeria's inflation rate eased slightly in August. The National Bureau of Statistics says headline inflation fell to 15.39% from 15.43% in July. Food inflation also slowed to 19.57%. The NBS says food prices are still rising, but at a slower pace.
6: And now, the foreign news.
7: The foreign news.
0: The Ebola outbreak in Democratic Republic of Congo has now killed more than 3,400 people. The World Health Organization, WHO, says more than 7,200 cases have been recorded across seven provinces. Cases are falling in some areas, but infections are rising again in North Kivu. WHO says the outbreak remains widespread and it's not yet under control.
6: And now, updates on the sports news.
0: And Lionel Messi is set for one final appearance in an Argentina shirt. The 39-year-old has been named in the squad to face Benin Republic in a farewell match on October 6th in Buenos Aires. Argentina's football authority says the game will give home fans a chance to say goodbye to their captain. Messi announced his international retirement last month after Argentina lost the 2026 World Cup final to Spain. And on that note, we'll wrap up the news, but before we go, another look at the top stories. INEC has promised credible elections in 2027 elections. Nigeria's inflation has eased to 15.39%, and Democratic Republic of Congo Ebola deaths have risen above 3,400. The news was edited by Babatunde Pratt. And you can listen to Nigeria Info wherever you are. Just download the Nigeria Info app on your Android Play Store or iOS Store. And if you have a story or a news tip you want us to cover, you can call us on 01465-7175. That is 01465-7175. My name is Israel Uwemumo. Join me at 8 a.m. for more updates on the news. The Morning Crossfire with Kofi Bartels continues. 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
11: I get money in my agency for studies on Africa's potential to process mangoes. But I don't get the money to say, can you help me build the pilot plant? It's $3 million. Can you help me combine your aid from the Dutch government with a processing company where you put part of the money and I build a pilot plant to show President that he can process his mangoes and stuff and put it on Tesco in London? That's what I want to see in the food crisis now. Not just the emergency, but how we combine the in public, the PPP, combine ODA with some private sector venture capital to help these countries link to global markets. So I raise the issue of corporate social responsibility. Because let us face it, today Africa is awash with minerals. That's why the investment is coming. And by the way, in spite of lack of rule of law and democracy, they're coming in to sign contracts with us. But can we have a CSR, a corporate social responsibility, that says to these companies to say, hey, we want to know the revenues. We want to see that you don't import chickens to feed your local workers, but you help our farmers produce the chicken. Can we have a common value system with CSR for everybody, whether it's Chinese, American, whatever company? Because today it is the reality that our comparative advantage is still minerals. What we want to see today, after 50 years of training with the world, is will these companies also say, you know something? It is in our enlightened self-interest that we also invest in agribusiness supply chain. So these people supply us our food. So we help the economy evolve and the education system.

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8: Okay, welcome, ladies and gentlemen. It's the Morning Crossfire Daily Studio right here on 99.3 Nigeria Info. You may have noticed that we started a bit behind time. Be in the studio, but truthfully, feeling under the weather. I had to push myself, you know, because there's no one to call. So we'll do our best today. So please bear with me, all right? I'm trying to do my research, you know, why am I feeling this way? Because I also spoke to Israel this morning and told him he needs to watch it. He sounds a bit stressed and he says he has cold. He's been having cold. And some people in the office are also having cold. So I'm saying, okay, so it's just not me. Because for the past 2 days, I haven't been myself. I told him, no, don't stress. Try and rest, okay? Because I know how this thing is. You have to rest well before you come in the morning. Okay. Anyway, I'm going to do some research. But you have to protect yourself out there. I don't know if there's anything in town. Okay, or anything moving around town. I did see a friend who was in Abuja post something about people wearing a mask in Abuja, nose mask, all right, for diphtheria, you know. So you gotta very, very, very careful out there, all right. So I'll do my research, talk to my colleagues in the office and ask, is

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2: South African lives were lost unwantedly like this on Nigerian soil. Would the SA government be prying into cause of death?
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right, it's another wonderful morning right here on the number one dial that gives you everything you need to know and extra. Yes, it is 99.39 GMFO, and I'm Overdose welcoming you to Sports Drive, where, of course, it's all about driving the stories, driving it well, driving it all the way, and giving you the big stories on offer right here. And yes, I say good morning to you and yours wherever you're listening from. Let's get it underway. First, the headlines this morning. Nigeria gets local World Rugby educators. Team Nigeria lands in Morocco ahead of Davis Cup tie. That's in the world of tennis. Kenya to host the 2029 World Athletics Championship in an African first. While Aduku predicts tough England test as far as the under 20 World Cup is concerned. Meanwhile, Flamingo's IWAFOB title as World Cup prep gets underway. And Rangers versus Nasarawa United moved to the Dan Anyam Stadium. Plus, all the latest in the Carabao Cup. Tottenham have been eliminated. So have Ipswich as Liverpool and Arsenal do the needful. Man United take on Brighton later tonight. Welcome to the show. Let's go.

0: right, let's start off with the world of rugby right here on the show this morning. Sports Drive Nigeria has created its first local world rugby educators as the country develops its rugby coaching and refereeing structures. This will enable the Nigeria Rugby Football Federation to reduce reliance on foreign educators for technical programs as the country's technical experts conduct similar programs locally. World Rugby East and Southern Africa Game Growth Manager Robert Bari said as much while addressing participants at a technical development program organized by the Nigeria Rugby Football Federation in Abuja. He stated that World Rugby was ready to continue to offer its supervision as the local educators take charge of technical development in Nigeria. The three-day program, which was in coaching, match officiating, first aid in rugby and safeguarding, attracted about 80 participants. Well, you could say the Nigerian Rugby Football Federation President Ademola Areh urged the participants to go back and impact their communities by sharing what they learned. Now, the Federation's board member and World Rugby certified instructor Wuraola Hussein said the program would also provide a solid technical foundation for the sports in the country. Meanwhile, after weeks of training on the clay courts of the Lagos Country Club in Ikeja, the Nigeria Tennis Davis Cup team has arrived in Morocco ahead of their World Group 2 tie against the North Africans, and that will be this weekend on the 19th and the 20th of this month, September, in Rabat. Now, the tie will be played at the Union Sportive de Cheminot de Tennis Maroc in Rabat. The Nigerian team comprises of former national number one, Daniel Adeleye, current top-ranked player, Chani Sabua. You have Michael Emmanuel, Abubakar Yusuf, and coach Benson Isicheli. Yes, alongside four officials of the Nigerian Tennis Federation. They departed Nigeria in the early hours of yesterday and arrived in Morocco about 11:25 a.m. with preparations for the tie now continuing in Rabat. The players spent more than a week in camp here in Nigeria, in Lagos, where Isicheli focused on their fitness as well as their match readiness ahead of the crucial encounter. Nigeria end their World Cup 2 spot after beating Uzbekistan 3-1 at the Lagos Lawn Tennis Club in February, a result that boosted the team's confidence and improved the country's position in the Davis Cup rankings. The tie was level at 1-1 after the opening singles matches before Nigeria moved ahead on the second day through a crucial doubles victory by Abua and Imano. Adelie then sealed the win with a 6-3, 6-4 victory over Ilya Ignatov, who was making his Davis Cup debut for Uzbekistan. Morocco, meanwhile, they have dropped into World Group 2 after losing their World Group 1 playoff against Colombia at the USM Tennis Club Stadium in Casablanca, Nigeria. Will now look to build on their victory over Uzbekistan and continue their progress as far as the Davis Cup is concerned. So we wish Nigeria all the best as they look to make things happen right there in Morocco. Meanwhile, Nairobi, Kenya will host the 2029 World Outdoor Athletics Championship, beating off competition from London, Munich, and Rome to become the first African hosts. World Athletics announced only yesterday. The 2031 Championships will be held in Munich, the track and field's governing body said after a council meeting in Budapest to host the recently concluded Ultimate Championship. Well, here is the man who is the top when it comes to athletics. He's the top dog, or the number one man, Sebastian Coe, ladies and gentlemen, making that announcement yesterday. And it's great to hear his voice this morning, making that announcement as of yesterday, saying Kenya will be the first African host of the 2029 World Athletics Championship.
1: To announce that the 2029 World Athletics Championships has been awarded to the city of Nairobi in Kenya. And I'm equally delighted to announce that the 2031 World Athletics Championships has been awarded to Munich, Germany. Taking our championships to Africa for the first time will be historic. Nairobi has presented a compelling and an emotional bid. This is a fast-growing, dynamic, modern metropolis that serves as the economic, cultural, and political hub of East Africa. The level of fan engagement in Kenya is extraordinary. According to Nielsen Research, Kenya is the single most interested market in athletics, with 68% of Kenyans rating their interest very high, against a 39% global average. Kenya has the highest net promoter score of any market. Athletics is the second most followed sport in Kenya. Kenyan fans rank fourth highest on our social media channels. It was important that the World Championship should come to Africa when we had the right host, the right bid, and the right circumstances.
0: So, Sebastian Coe waxing lyrical about Kenya, ladies and gentlemen. So, they will definitely host the 2029 World Athletics Championship. Well, how does the country feel about that? Let's listen to the man who, of course, is, you could say, Mr. Sports in that capacity. Yeah, he definitely can't serve in that capacity, but he surely is as delighted as anyone else. I'm talking about a man who surely knows what athletics means to Kenyans and Africans as a whole. Interesting. Well, his name is Salim Warrior. He's the Kenyan Secretary for Youth Affairs and Sports, and this was him reacting to the news yesterday.
2: Africa, let's go to...
0: Okay.
1: And it is my great pleasure to...
3: Kenya accepts the historic mantle to host the 2029 World Athletics Championship here in Nairobi. On behalf of the government of Kenya, I convey our deepest appreciation to World Athletics and its council for the confidence placed in our nation. Today, the Global Athletics family has affirmed Kenya's place at the heart of world athletics. This achievement reflects the visionary leadership of His Excellency President William Samoei Ruto and his commitment to positioning Kenya as a global sporting powerhouse.
0: All right, so Moria excited to host the first event. Wow, what an achievement right there, ladies and gentlemen. But Kenya will be hosting the 2029 World Athletics Championships. And yes, we are happy about that. Let's move on the show this morning. It is still Sports Drive right here on 99.3 Nigeria Info. Let's go to the world of football right about now, where Falconets coach Moses Aduku has won his side to expect a tough test against England tomorrow in the last 16 of the FIFA Under 20 Women's World Cup in Poland, after Nigeria secured their place in the knockout stage with a 10-1 thrashing of New Caledonia on Sunday. Nigeria needed a win to progress after losing 2-0 to Spain and drawing 0-0 with China in their opening two Group F games, and they responded emphatically to book their place in the last 16. Ramo Talihi Karim opened the scoring from the penalty spot before Nigeria took complete control of the contest. Karim went on to complete a hat-trick, while substitute winner Onajiti David also scored three times as the Falconets ran riot. New Caledonia managed a consolation through Jocelyn Kurevi, who scored her side's first goal of the tournament with a long-range strike. While delighted with the result, Aduku admitted Nigeria would need to tighten up defensively against England, and that game comes up tomorrow. Yes, Thursday is when that game will be played at the Stadion Mieski Bielsko in Poland. The Falconets have featured at every edition of the competition since its inception in 2002. And of course, you could say they are two-time silver medalists, having finished runners-up in 2010 and in 2014. Yes, you could say that's a very good one. While they also won bronze in 2012, they lost to Germany in both finals. Nigeria, Brazil, and the United States are the only three countries to have featured at every edition following Germany's failure to qualify for this year's tournament. All right, let's move on and tell you that the Flamingos, the under-17 team, will use the second WAFU B under-17 girls tournament in Ivory Coast as a springboard for their FIFA under-17 Women's World Cup campaign, with coach Hakim Boussari targeting the title before heading to Morocco. The Flamingos arrived in Ivory Coast on Monday for the regional tournament and will now face Niger Republic later today after the withdrawal of Benin Republic's under-17 team. The change means Nigeria will no longer face Ghana's Princesses in their opening game, with a much-anticipated clash now scheduled for Saturday. Boussari selected 20 players for the tournament, which provides an important preparatory platform for Nigeria and Ghana, two of Africa's four representatives at this year's FIFA under-17 Women's World Cup. All right, so let's hear from the man in question. Yes, talking about Boussari himself, looking ahead to that one. And, you know, already it's all about making sure that Nigeria has a very good representation, you would say. Let's hear this morning from Hakim Boussari, as well as captain of the side, Harmony Chidi, as they speak ahead of the big game.
2: The boss of what you have. So strategies is going to be played by the time we see ourselves at the field of play. Because nevertheless, we knew African football in women now has grown a lot of wires, and everybody is improving more and more. And we just give that a glance to African football. So for expectation, we are playing a team we have little information about. And we believe by the time we get to the field, situations will surely bring a solution. Like philosophy, strategy, it's all about youthful exuberance, because we are dealing with youth now. And the youth are going to be the greatest of tomorrow. All we teach at this level is just the basis of the game. Ability to control perfectly the tee house, ball retain, ball receive, and ball release. And for them, as a youthful exuberance, they want to show the works of running with the ball. They want to show the beauty ideas of what they want to do. But we still try to let them see that for this level, it's just a pass and support, keep a high rope on, let the physicality of the game show, and accuracy when you get into where you need to take the chances. So that those are the things we talk about at this level. For any team that comes to a tournament, the first watchword that be in their mind is to win the tournament, which is the ideal thing for you participating. So all of us who are parading our teams in here, we are always called being the champion from inception. But differentiation will come when the game has been played, and the actual differences will surely be showing in terms of team discipline, in terms of team mentality, in terms of team objectivity.
4: Well, thank you very much, Ma. I don't think there is any pressure, because our coaches, the staff, everybody are trying their best not to let us be on pressure. So the team entirely is not on pressure, because our father, our coaches are there for us to make everything easy for us.

0: right, thank you for calling us. Sund.
1: If it's Monday.
0: Sund. Yeah. Sosong. Yeah. Sosong. Sosong. Sosong.
1: If he ever loses energy, that means we are all done.
0: Because no, really speaking. Honestly,
1: he has matter. The energy.
0: Yeah, that's Sunday for you. What's up, Lagos?
2: What's up, Lagos?
0: What's up, Lagos? Okay, Kirisi. Good morning, sir.
2: Good what? Go, Sisi.
0: Feta went to distribute fuel, and she's been carrying people up and down. People are stranded in the bus stop.
2: I know.
0: She's still doing it now. Without her, and no, that carabin, I don't know. I don't know why we didn't bring
2: no
0: in a helicopter.
2: Problem.
0: It's bad.
2: With you guys, I know we are good to go.
0: Thank you so much, sir.
1: You go stay for there.
0: I'm greeting you
1: Alpha,
0: now.
1: Alpha, good morning.
2: Money, but you know what I want you to do for me?
1: Mm-hmm.
2: Please don't enter DRT lane, no.
0: Hey, whoa. Okay, in this...
2: You know, that's my soul over the place.
0: Yes, okay. You know the advice is giving
2: so,
0: you.
2: Okay. I beg, don't enter DRT lane.
0: Don't enter DRT lane. Okay, we understand.
1: Chris.
2: Fine, Daddy. You know, the good thing, my happiness...
0: Mm.
2: Somebody called today, one of their supporters, say, Mwike, now, one man in 10 governor, I've been a 10 governor in one man.
0: Mm-hmm.
2: And like I said, my happiness, they say, today, those who they tell us, say, ah, this guy, they are the best. Oh, this fuel, that's more now. They be fuel everywhere, knife where they call. They be all of us, they buy the same fuel now.
0: All of us, so.
2: Just like Sunday, just talk now.
0: Mm-hmm.
2: Most of them said they bust up yesterday.
0: Abi.
2: They were trekking.
0: All right, okay, Chris, we have to go on a break. We are all mandated to buy
2: problem,
0: the fare.
2: My brother.
0: Yes, we'll be back.
2: No problem.
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12: And this is the headline news. Veteran Nollywood actor Olu Jacobs dies at 84. And traffic remains slow on the Lagos-Ibadan Expressway after hours of gridlock around Kara Bridge. ADC blames rising petrol prices for worsening cost of living pressures. And former Ekiti Governor Ayo Fayose says a combined Atiku Obi challenge would not change his 2027 election forecast. And clerics say support for Tinubu is not financially motivated. And FCT Minister Wike backs Tinubu but says PDP will contest other elections. NDC presidential candidate Obi asks UNN to release his academic records. And INEC promises credible votes in 2027 elections. Lagos University lecturers begin indefinite strike. And King's College workers suspend planned strike. NDLEA arrests Mexican over alleged drug operation. And in business, Nigeria's inflation eases to 15.39%. Over 4,000 Nigerians return from India under amnesty. And Democratic Republic of Congo Ebola deaths rise above 3,400. And finally, Middle East tensions push oil prices higher. And that's all on the news making the headlines at this hour on your number one station for talk, news and sports. My name is Israel Uwim Umo. What's Up Lagos continues.
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13: 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So get ready, because it's time to find out what's up, Lagos!
15: Our democracy has been bogged down by so many things, among which is the role played by the judiciary. Tunji Braithwaite Foundation invites the public to the third edition of the Tunji Braithwaite Symposium. Theme is the judiciary and electoral integrity of in Nigeria, safeguarding free, fair and credible elections for democratic consolidation. The keynote speaker is Professor Chidi Odinkalu, panelists are Barrister Mike Igini, Justice Oladotun Adefokpe Okoje, FCA, Rufai Osheni, and others. The date is this Thursday, 17th September 2026, at the Yard 158 Event Center, Kudirat Abiola Way, Oregon, at 11 a.m. Again, this Thursday, 17th of September 2026, at the Yard 158 Event Center, Kudirat Abiola Way, Oregon, time is 11 a.m. Come join the conversation.

0: All right, see what's up, nigga. Check your time. It's 5 minutes past the hour 11. And we're asking you, what's up with you? What actually is going on? How are you coping? What's up, Lagos?
1: Yeah, what's up, Lagos?
0: What's your name?
1: My name is Bless, calling right. from Niger.
0: All right, Bless, go ahead.
1: Yeah, J stress. Good morning. I hope stress is not stressing you, Joe.
2: No,
1: stress.
2: Fine.
1: Where did you keep it? Where did you carry fetal to? Have you gone to give a belay? It has not up to one
0: she
1: more
0: just give birth now. God, she just gave birth.
1: You go Ajegunle. You go US.
0: She just gave birth now.
1: Yeah, that's how you always call every time.
0: Yeah,
1: you
0: so how can she be pregnant again? She just gave birth nearly just 2 weeks ago now.
1: 2 weeks ago, and you want to give him another child again?
0: Am I married to a man? What do you mean give him?
1: Wait, you're supposed to have permission from in our hand.
0: From who? Are you the one that married her for me?
2: Bless.
0: And she has to bless her. She has permission.
1: How will she be only your wife? You ask permission for you.
2: Bless,
1: what's
2: up? Bless,
0: please, don't interfere in my matrimonial home. He has dropped. I will arrest you. Don't do that, what's up, Lagos?
3: What's up, Lagos?
0: Frank Gavlin.
3: Yes, sir. Good morning.
0: Good morning. How is Eleko this morning?
3: Eleko is fine. Everything is fine, sir.
0: All right. So we're asking you, what's up? How have you been coping?
3: How have I been coping?
0: Yes. Nothing is happening. You're okay.
2: I mean, you're not in Nigeria.
0: Everything is okay.
3: Life is better off now compared to yesterday.
0: Life is better off.
3: Yes, now compared to yesterday.
2: Hallelujah.
0: What does that
3: for
0: mean?
3: For me, life is better off now to me compared to last year. Life is better off now to me compared to the Buhari's administration.
0: Hallelujah.
3: Life is better off now compared to GEJ's administration.
2: Glory.
3: Life is better off now compared to OBJ's administration.
0: Do you sell coffee?
3: No. And life is far from more. Better off now compared to where life was supposedly said was better off.
0: Okay, so
3: Frank
0: Gavli, wait. Do you sell coffee?
3: I don't do such.
0: So what do you do? What let us know so we can enter the business and enjoy. What do you do? Are you a bandit? Kidnapper? you do now? Explain, please.
3: Okay,
0: tell me what you do that is better off.
3: Okay, I'm into gas. I have a gas station.
0: You have a gas station?
3: The number one. I'm into cars. I sell cars as well.
0: You sell cars?
3: Autos. And I'm into real estate.
0: So it was gas was not selling before. It's selling better now?
3: As in, before, I don't have anything doing. So I was...
0: Okay, before you were jobless...
3: I was jobless. I was
0: okay. Wait now. Before you were jobless, I didn't have anything to do at all.
3: Yeah, exactly. I was
0: okay. So you just started to do something now.
3: Just 5 years ago, that's when I dived into business. And
0: but 5 years ago was the time of GEJ. You said it's better now.
3: I think it's far far better.
0: No, it's better time of Buhari.
3: That was time of Buhari, 2021. Yes,
0: okay.
3: Exactly, 2021.
0: It's better off now for you, right?
3: For me, yes. Compared to the previous years.
0: Because you were jobless then.
3: Because I was jobless. I searched for something doing. I couldn't find anything doing.
2: Oh, well, okay. Now you found something doing.
3: And even during the time of the OBM, the Buhari administration,
0: yes.
3: I was still struggling in my business. Okay. It was just as if when Tinubu just cleaned the office, he said in Miloko, I as well plugged into that slang in local. I said it's my time as well to run.
0: To make it.
2: And
3: everything just starts turning around. For seriously, this is no joke. I plugged into that.
0: That's good. That's good. Let's bring this. All right.
2: Good
0: Frank,
2: for you, bro.
0: Frank, may this continue for you in
2: Amen.
0: Jesus' name.
2: In
0: may
2: Jesus
0: this
2: name.
0: Never end for you in Jesus' name. May your life continue to get better in the mighty name of Jesus. Receive it.
3: I receive it.
0: All right. So you see, not only gloom everywhere. Frank Gavlin is actually happy. So are you part of the when we had to ask him questions? Honestly. What? So let's go to the phone lines again. Let's see who else. It's not really that bad. What's up, Lagos?
4: What's up, Lagos? When you say you are not going back to the phone line, I won't swear for you.
0: No. You are swearing to go catch myself because I wear headphone.
4: My swear can only promote you.
0: Yes. Oh yeah. What's your name, sir?
4: My name is Brooklyn.
0: Brooklyn,
4: calling you from Lagos.
0: All right, Brooklyn. How have you been?
4: Yes.
0: Are you like Frank?
2: How are you?
0: That is better off for.
4: You know, sometimes when I want to, like, I begin to imagine, is it that two of you used to rehearse at the kitchen,
0: what
4: at home? How do you do?
0: What is
4: because
0: this now?
4: Because most times when I want to feel bad, I would like,
0: these two people
4: are couple.
0: Exactly.
4: Is it that you people will be happy? You will come to the radio, are happy, and when you get home, is it that you people don't feel bad?
0: No, we don't feel bad.
2: It's very transparent.
0: We've been okay. When you have money that we have.
2: The only problem I have is transferring people's money to too much. Just yesterday, 2 billion, bam. I was like...
4: yesterday, 2 million.
2: I made 10 million yesterday. What am I even
0: you made how much?
2: Billion.
0: Wait.
4: I made 10 million yesterday.
0: You made 10 million.
4: Yes,
0: you sell drugs. You sell drugs with a Tramadol?
4: I don't sell medicine. I sell drugs.
0: Tramadol. Trauma?
2: Brooklyn.
4: No, drug.
2: Brooklyn.
4: Drugs.
2: Okay. Hold on. We are tracking you.
0: We'll track you right now. All right. Yes. Brooklyn, yes. We're done here. We had it. What's the size of your wrist?
4: I said paracetamol.
0: Okay, God save you now. God save you now.
2: We're already getting to you.
4: The two of you. I'm really jealous of you.
0: Thank you.
4: God bless your marriage.
2: Jealousness never ends.
0: You two will see your own time. God bless you. So, please, we're asking you this morning, what actually is happening to you? Look at Frank Gavin. He said he's better off. Like, he doesn't want this to end. Yeah? He's selling gas.
2: Frank,
0: he
2: be
0: has
2: careful,
0: real estate.
2: Sir,
0: what? Be careful.
2: People are going to come for you.
0: No. Nobody. Everybody has the right to say their own.
2: No. I'm just saying.
0: Come for him, like, for what?
2: I'm just saying.
0: No. He says, so because you use 5K, buy Dangote IPO. If I ask you... You say you are into oil and gas. Yeah.
2: That's dark shades on Frank. Nah. How far now?
0: What's
2: why
0: up,
2: now?
0: Lagos?
3: Hello, what's up, Lagos?
0: How far? Who's speaking to us?
3: Good morning. This is Job.
0: Job.
2: Hi, Job.
0: Job.
2: Why call the sharp time?
0: Job.
3: Hello, can you hear me?
0: Yes, I can hear you. Job.
2: Can hear you.
0: Oh, yeah, Job. How far?
3: Hello, can you hear me, sir?
0: We are hearing you, sir. Job, can you hear us?
3: Can't hear you.
0: That's why I was calling two times. Job. They see the answer is Job.
2: People do now, definitely.
0: They say actually Job now.
2: People get mind though. How they will take answer that?
0: I'm telling you.
2: What if what happens to Job in the Bible happens to you?
0: This down boil all over.
2: So why can't you answer?
0: Can you answer Jezebel?
2: Never.
0: Why? What about Judas?
2: No, I won't.
0: You're supporting Job.
2: A lot of people answer Job though.
0: Why? I don't know why you.
2: Hallelujah.
0: What's up, Lagos?
3: What's up, Lagos? I don't know what this network is doing to me. My name is Job. Sorry. I don't have boy.
0: Job, you have boy. Nobody has died.
3: I don't have boy. What is happening now? It's me that is boiling, but I don't have boy.
0: Okay, Job, tell us now. How are you, Job?
2: How will they chop you? How will they inch you?
3: The thing is, since Jonathan left this government, it has not been easy. Every job in Nigeria is passing through another phase of life.
2: More than the boy himself.
3: Even the boy, don't mention the boy again.
0: Sorry.
3: We are the one boiling now. When the boiling became too much, I told my wife, how are we going to do it? Are we going to relocate to out of Nigeria? I said, let us not relocate. We continue pushing it until the Gabon took everything turned upside down again. It'd be like, say,
5: Yeah, I see now from bad to bad. I don't know which I will call her. So now we can't do meeting. Let us create our world. Let's create our own Nigeria. Let me. I'm being sincere right now.
6: Okay, well,
5: I decided to quit the job I was doing and created my own job. I created my own job. As I'm talking to you now, I feed families.
6: How?
5: You understand?
2: What job Hello? Is that?
6: How? What job are you doing?
2: What job did you create?
5: I quit my work. I was working in FMN that time. Okay. I went to farming. As I'm talking to you now, I'm in my farm.
6: Okay.
5: Now I feed family. I feed family.
6: Okay. Wow.
5: I'm working with my hand. I'm in my farm now. I employ people. They work for me. Even myself, I join the workers. I work with them.
6: So where's your farm? Where's your farm?
2: What
6: do you plant?
5: I'm in the Ogun State.
6: Okay.
5: I'm eating potatoes. I'm doing potatoes.
6: Okay. Wow.
5: And I don't want to. If you want 100 bags of potato right now, I will supply it.
6: I want 200 bags. How much is 100 bags
5: of potato?
6: How much is 100
5: right now? I will supply.
6: Are you serious?
2: No.
6: So you have large expanse of land, eh? Job.
2: Job, can you give us 1,000?
6: You have large expanse of land. You have large. How many people work for you? How many people work for you?
5: Right now, we are 5 in the farm. Pay them every day. It's not like I employ them.
6: Yes,
5: I pay them.
6: So let me ask
2: you. Can you get 1,000?
6: So let me ask you a question. When you have not every time you harvest and sell. So how do you have money year in year out?
5: Yes, sir. Apart from potatoes, I'm into chicken.
6: Okay, chicken still there.
5: I'm into chicken.
6: Wow.
5: The thing is, we decided to create our world.
6: I think that is what
5: every well-meaning Nigeria to do.
6: Makes
5: these people don't mean well for us. Just think of what we do to better life. It is not the government that made our life better.
6: True.
5: The good thing the government did is that it became so hard. So man had to navigate his way out of the hardship.
6: Yeah, without the difficulty, you wouldn't have looked inwards to be who you are today.
5: I am telling you, if you were not this bad, I wouldn't have.
6: Yeah.
5: Thought of resigning my
6: appointment. Do you regret leaving your job?
5: How will I regret?
2: No.
6: Okay.
5: I did not regret in any way. I only feel bad that my friends that we were together there, they are still there. Things are not just working. Okay, come, let us join hands together in this farm. They said they cannot do farm work. I said, okay.
6: Wow.
5: So that's where we are.
6: All right. Thank you so much, Job. Thanks so much for sharing with us.
5: Thank you.
6: What's up, that's really a lesson to take from that.
2: The 2 billion, I thought something is going to...
6: We'll buy potato chips. We'll go and first go there. Let's go and visit the place first now.
2: Oh, okay.
6: Please make sure
2: 1,000 bags, please, Job.
6: Yeah. But really speaking, this actually looks in... It tells us how... to look inwards. 2 people have called now. We've had 2 positive sides
2: to
6: this.
2: They had to leave, yeah.
6: When things are really, really rough, you go to the airport, you see people leaving those countries you are jackpotting to, coming to Nigeria. Think about it. You want to go to somewhere and earn money. It's not a bad idea to leave Nigeria if you can. But think about it. Why are they coming here? The place you are escaping from, why are they coming? They leave the place that they have 24 hours light. The place that there's no banditry. The place that they
2: good
6: are
2: roads.
6: Coming to where you are running away from.
2: The government listens.
6: Think about it. They are leaving the comfort of where you want to go to endure 6 months or 7 months of cold. The places, some of the places you run to, outside, your freezer here is hotter.
2: It's hotter.
6: Than outside.
2: Of course, yeah.
6: So, but those people are leaving those places that have not had their light go off in 20 years. They're coming to Nigeria. Job is an example of a Nigerian who said he looked inwards and he made the best out of a bad situation. Frank Javelin said 5 years ago he could not feed himself. He had nothing to do. He just got good food. We're not telling you to do. I'm just saying that in the midst of this chaos, there's some order. There could be some order.
2: Doesn't stop us from trying to make a change, though.
6: All right, the message here says, what's up, Lagos? Frank Javelin cut soap for me, oh, James from Ibejileki. Lego. You talk about that, you say, made a cut soap for you. You see yourself then. I told you what you have done.
2: Go find farm now.
6: Look for farm.
2: Go find farm now. Take it to
6: Lego. All right, it's What's Up Lagos. We're trying to feel the pulse. We're hearing stories that you get on the road in people left offices yesterday and
2: go
6: they
2: home
6: got home this morning. Some 3 a.m.,
2: some
6: 4:30. Some
2: 5 a.m.
6: This morning. What's up, Lagos? And we're asking you, how are you? Are you there? What's up, Lagos?
7: Good morning.
6: Bless, you are calling back again.
7: Yeah.
6: Wait till you forget.
7: That one is joke and that one that passed. This next they carry their ignorance and remove the credit.
6: This what?
7: That is why it's cut.
6: What
7: they use their IG loan and remove card come out to, that is why the thing off. So, concerning the topic, I don't see any reason why. Do you even see the woman? Hey, I told her I will not say what I don't want to say. Do you see any the woman be that is controlling the activity of the country is doing better, that the things will be better?
6: I don't understand you.
7: Huh? Look at the radio, the on David show, the people who were blaming China over China came from all the way from their country to help us too. China is even a help to us. Let me just put it that way.
2: Okay.
6: Yeah.
7: We are, okay. We are about stress.
2: Yes, have a nice day.
6: Okay. Will you won't call us again, Abby?
7: So tomorrow.
6: Okay. All right. Take care. Bless. Thank you. Chimo. All right, the phone line.
2: Lagos.

0: challenge if Atiku and Obi contest separately. Fayose also claims Tinubu could secure at least 12 million votes in the election. And some Christian clerics have explained that their support for President Bola Tinubu is based on conviction and not financial reward. President General of the Charismatic Bishops Conference of Nigeria, Leonard Kawas, says the group has received no money for supporting Tinubu. He says the bishops also supported Peter Obi in 2023, despite being told there would be no financial reward.
1: If we participate in politics and any blessing come from it, fine and good. But where the blessing does not come financially, it also doesn't matter, so long as we are convinced that that is the right candidate. This endorsement has not given us any one naira.
0: We're off on a break, Lagos. When we are back, we bring you more stories right here on 99.3 Nigeria Info.
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4: The business news.
0: Nigeria's inflation rate eased slightly in August, but households are still feeling the pressure of high prices. The National Bureau of Statistics says headline inflation fell to 15.39% from 15.43% in July, while food inflation slowed to 19.57%. Public analyst Chukwuma Okemwa says the figures do not mean prices are falling. Okemwa wants government policies to focus on increasing production, strengthening the naira, and improving purchasing power.
5: Over time, our economy has been grossly mismanaged by administration to administrations, and we keep losing value. Where clearly you cannot say this is where Nigeria's economy is headed for, even in 2050, even in 2030, even in 2040. You know, you cannot clearly see like a bright economic future. It's all stories. It's all projections.
0: And on the foreign scene, OpenAI chief Sam Altman says concerns about the dangers of artificial intelligence are justified, but he believes AI companies should be trusted to take safety seriously as the technology becomes more powerful. His comments come following growing calls for tougher regulation of artificial intelligence. Critics argue that AI companies should not be left to regulate themselves. And at least 12 people have been killed after a war-damaged building collapsed in Gaza City. Children are among the dead, while dozens of people are still missing. Rescue workers are searching through the rubble for survivors. Residents say several families were living in the building despite warnings that it was unsafe.
3: And now, updates on the sports news.
0: Messi is set for one final appearance in an Argentina shirt. The 39-year-old has been named in the squad to face Benin in a farewell match on October 6 in Buenos Aires. Argentina's football authorities say the game will give home fans a chance to say goodbye to their captain. Messi announced his international retirement last month after Argentina lost the 2026 World Cup final to Spain.
2: Nigeria Info, your number one for news. 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

Sarah Lagos, that's the news right here at 99.3 Nigeria Info. But before we go, a quick recap of our top stories. We told you that the veteran Nollywood actor Olu Jacobs has died at 84. Kara Bridge repairs as worsening traffic on Lagos-Ibadan Expressway.

OpenAI chief Sam Altman has backed AI firms on safety amid growing concerns. That's the news. Is edited by Babatunde Pratt for 99.3 Nigeria Info. 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We're on X, Instagram, TikTok, Facebook, YouTube as 99.3 Nigeria Info. Thank you so much for staying with us. I am Buluwa Tife Jegede. The Sunny Side with Joyce is up next.

0: connected. Welcome to the Talk Station. It's more conversation and more conversation.
1: And then months, weeks later, there was a U-turn. Well, there was a coup.
2: Military arrest 65-year-old woman supplying drugs to Boko Haram.
3: That means they know where they are. Why don't the army go there and destroy the whole of that place?
4: Why is it only concerned about politics, bringing everybody into the APC?
3: Nothing did not take place. Those people are still in the custody of their abductors. Another one has taken place.
2: As Yusuf dumps opposition for APC 5, everybody in Kano has dumped the NNPP.
1: So Kwankoso coming out now to say, I'm not saying anything. I'm just saying that he does know, right?
5: I don't know what these guys will use to campaign again come 2027.
0: 99.3 Nigeria Info. Let's talk. You want to hear all about it? Welcome to the Talk Station. It's more conversation and more conversation.
1: And then months, weeks later, there was a U-turn. Well, there was a coup.
2: Military arrest 65-year-old woman supplying drugs to Boko Haram.
3: That means they know where they are. Why don't the army go there and destroy the whole of that place?
4: Why is it only concerned about politics, bringing everybody into the APC?
3: Nothing did not take place. Those people are still in the custody of their abductors. Another one has taken place.
2: As Yusuf dumps opposition for APC 5, everybody in Kano has dumped the NNPP.
1: So Kwankoso coming out now to say, I'm not saying anything. I'm just saying that he does know, right?
5: I don't know what these guys will use to campaign again come 2027.
0: 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Let's talk.

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2: Siminalayi Fubara, he has declared his support for President Bola Tinubu's second term.
3: A slave for being a slave, no matter the wealth they acquire.
4: Bola has been working all his life to tell you that he could not be the Roman Palo. There's a house for his last born.
5: To claim he doesn't have any and using that to push his candidacy is disingenuous.
6: As long as you continue to have on your mandate, we shall stand anything and everything in the National Assembly.
7: We are just getting lost every day. 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

0: 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Welcome. We hold it to be worthy of note.
1: Tick, says the clock. What we have to do today is worthy of note.
2: This is Sunny Side with Joyce, only on 99.3 Nigeria Info. Let's talk.
0: So once a while, well, once upon a time, it was said the way you lay your bed is the way you're going to lie on it. I don't know if that applies to those who are stuck in traffic and have been stuck in traffic the last. So now I think we're looking at 20 hours. How bad is it? I mean, it sounds bad. Welcome. So if you're in traffic, I hope my voice is comfort. I hope that you can hear my voice and you can allow melt away the frustration, the anger, the pain of whatever it is you're having to endure from a near 24-hour traffic. Can we even call that traffic? That's just dead movement. It's not going, hasn't been going anywhere. So we hear that motorists and commuters on the Lagos Ibadan Expressway were trapped in a gridlock. So if you're, so that's the thing. I hope you're not in traffic. I hope you're not in traffic. It was an accident, I hear. So they say motorists were trapped in a gridlock for over 14 hours. And this was reported about how many hours ago? This was reported yesterday. All right. So the crash, led to the gridlock, occurred early hours of the day involving seven vehicles and initially disrupted movement towards Ogun State, with the resulting gridlock later stretching beyond the long bridge towards Magboro and into Lagos. We've heard of them kind of 24-hour traffic before. That sort of situation where something happened, you're trying to figure out what happened, but it's a gridlock and you are stuck in one position 6 hours, 7 hours. Sometimes I've heard that people have had to leave their cars, go home, come back the next day to pick it up. I have no comforting words, but I hope that you have company. And that's us. Welcome. Welcome to radio. I truly wish I could send you some, like, coffee, biscuits, send you a joke or two, just something to ease the stress of having to sit. How did you sleep? You didn't sleep for sure. And did you leave your car and then go home? Did you go home? All right. This is me assuming that the worst didn't happen. And I'm hoping you, so of course, no work today. Yeah, you assign to yourself a day off. Because how do you get home and come back to work? Yeah, you assign to yourself the day off. It's, you can be pardoned for this one. You should be, actually. Okay. Where are we? You remember a few weeks ago, I spoke about, I can't even remember the topic, but it had, oh, wait, I remember. It was about a video I came by on social media of, I think he, a gentleman who's into real estate and was beyond glad that his business was thriving because, for example, one of his estates pretty much had been taken over by the Chinese. And so the occupants were paying what he called market value for his apartments. And he made a video trying to suggest that Nigerians couldn't afford it and the Chinese could. And somewhere in all of that opinion of his, he, beyond the gratitude of business going well for him, was the lack of understanding or the marginalization. Well, I don't think it's a marginalization. I think it's just not full awareness of the economic implications when Nigerians are being priced out of real estate. Okay. And so if you remember that day, I told you that if we decide to pry into China, we can see how much of the economy is heavily subsidized. Think about it. Whatever is happening in China is government money. And then I did also share with you that China has a go-out policy where the government encourages citizens to go into the world, preach the gospel of China, so that after God, the next is China. Yeah, God made the world in 7 days. Everything else is made in China. And I think China is about to combust with or implode with their manufacturing capabilities, that they need more consumers because that's exactly how the country makes money. They're solid with infrastructure. They have overpowered the world with manufacturing. They have impeccable standards. It doesn't, whatever your imagination is, China can put it in 3D. China can give you the world in 5D. Think about it. It can be made in China. All right. Now we're back in the news. And this time around, it's of protesters in the markets. I remember that day. I think it was about a month ago. I remember that day. We also spoke about the fact that much of our online markets were also being occupied. Do we call it an occupation of a sort? Maybe in that moment, it wasn't quite an occupation as much as it was. We could see retailers, not Nigerians, come into the market. So far, protesters in the news, as the news report said, are in the markets objecting to the presence of foreigners, particularly Chinese, who are in the retail business. I want to play you the audio of what they hold as a position, which is the position of objection to the presence of Chinese nationals in the retail market. And it's nothing like xenophobia, even though some people already conclude that it could be comparable. No, it's not. And you don't have to take my word for it. And then I want us to talk about this. I think it's necessary that we speak to this and the economic implications of having a manufacturer be both manufacturer, supplier, and retailer in the same food chain. All right. So welcome to Nigeria Info. We're 99.3. I want to believe we're live streaming on YouTube. I sincerely want to apologize to our listeners yesterday who suffered a little bit from the network situation. I hope you have it better today. The engineers were duly informed. It is my persuasion that given that they would take any matter seriously, you're a priority on their list. All right, so I hope today's a lot better. And yes, we are live streaming on Nigeria Info. It's a YouTube page, Nigeria Info FM. So welcome. That said, let's begin with what is an opinion out there of traders and Chinese nationals.
3: Chinese must go! Chinese must go! Chinese must go! Chinese must go! Imagine. Only China. We say no to that. We say no to that. We say no to that. We say no to that. We say no to that. We say no to that. We say no to that. We say no to that. We say no to that. Chinese must go! Chinese must go! Chinese must go! We say no to that! We say no to that!
4: Animoto!
5: Kaiba paya agba! Kaiba ona kai fi aya!
6: Why
7: down?
8: No, no, no, no, no, no, no, no, no, no, no, no, no, no, no, no, no, no, no, no, no, no, no, no, no, no, no, no, no, no, no, no, no, no, no, no, no, no, no, no, no, no, no, no, no, no, no, no, no, no, no, no, no, no, no, no, no, no, no, no, no, no, no, no, no, no, no, no, no, no, no, no, no, no, no, no, no, no, no, no, no, no, no, no, no, no, no, no, no, no, no, no, no, no, no, no, no, no, no, no, no, no, no, no, no, no, no, no, no, no, no, no, no, no, no, no, no, no, no, no, no, no, no, no, no, no, no, no, no, no, no, no, no, no, no, no, no, no, no, no, no, no, no, no, no, no, no, no, no, no, no, no, no, no, no, no, no, no, no, no, no, no, no, no, no, no, no, no, no, no, no, no, no, no, no, no, no, no, no, no, no,

0: I think you kind of get the point. But if you're not Igbo and you don't understand exactly what he is saying, we're going to need someone who speaks the language fluently with an absolute, an impeccable level of comprehension to call in and explain for every other non-Igbo speaking or understanding Nigerian exactly what the video is saying. I hear that the police is already on ground. So I'm even glad that the police has stepped in. That certainly would be a manageable situation, but exactly the problem. So there is an economic implication. There is what Nigerians must understand. Unfortunately, there are people, and I think that's a handful of people already, who have made this a tribal thing. It's really pathetic that we're more, maybe not all of us, but a handful of us, without a sophistication of reason to pretty much analyze what the issue is before you jump into the no work of a conclusion, before you jump into the inability to fully comprehend every aspect of the matter and arrive at something as bias and tribal or, you know, tribal bigotry. And because you can't see the problem, you don't even know that the problem is yours, whether you're a traitor or not. I want to play the audio from the police officer. I think that can maybe even further open up the conversation for us, giving us an understanding as to the aspect from whence we can approach our interpretation of the matter on ground.
1: I've been a witness, and I want to assure all my good people that there is peace, security, and tranquility in the greater conflict. That's no problem. You know, when days of social media, and this is just an unhandy work of a few miscreants, few disgruntled fellows in the market, a handful of them that went the other way, and they you know, they have been cautioned, and arrest will be made as soon as possible. There's no problem. Everything is peaceful. Nobody won. No, there was no fight at all. Everything is okay. Good traffic on peace.
2: Good. So the president of Aspada is here. Tangozi.
3: Yeah, my name is Mr. Tangozi Emechebe. I'm the Aspada president. What happened there yesterday is a minor protest. We should work under control immediately. But you know, the news has gone very viral. Just fishing has gone down. We've been here for that meeting this morning to harmonize all these issues that the grave news has complained. So I'm assuring the rest of the world and Nigeria at large that there's no issue in this matter. So we are highly organized trade association. So everything is under our control. And thank God that the chairman of the local government was sent by His Excellency, the Governor of the United States, and other events that are here before. I've explained everything to them, and I believe that he will brief His Excellency properly and social interest. We will love him. He's our governor, our local governor for that matter. Our chairman, the chairman that is working seriously to make sure that Amuro is peaceful and in order. Thank you very much.
2: The PSS has had immigration here, and we have the police, the area commander here. So we are just here to let the community, Lagosian and Nigerians and everybody around the world to know that here in Amuro Domain, trade fair market, Aspada, you don't have any problem. between the traders, Chinese and the Nigerians here, everything is fine. And the president of the Chinese community here in Aspada Market, also going to say something about it. You know, something?
4: Good afternoon to everybody there. I'm there, but we are doing business in Aspada. Since today, we are open and good business, great cheese, and the customer like all the produce. Actually, said the AIPF and Aspada is very peaceful market. They welcome the nationally world country, the customer that come to here to do business. We are believing the Aspada Association have the Philippine honey, the everything, and the making is peace. Nigeria is good marketing.
2: Yeah.
4: We are enjoying and happy with it.
2: Yes, thank you. Thank you.
4: Yes, yes. 尼日利亚它表示一个很大的市场，每个人都能从这里找到机会，欢迎大家过来啊，找机会做生意。
0: 99.3 Nigeria Info, the sunny side. I didn't hear a thing she said, but maybe that's half the consequence of not understanding Chinese. All right, so first, if you understand Igbo and you would like to redeem us from the limitation of our lack of understanding, this is your opportunity to call in. You have our telephone number, 0201-277-0993, 0201-465-7190, and on WhatsApp, 0809-597-5805. This was a conversation 1 month ago. Oh, behold, here we are. I want to have you apply some reason to our deliberation this afternoon. Welcome to Nigeria Info. My name's Joyce. Thank you for being here. Would you redeem the lot?
5: Hello, Joyce. How are you doing?
0: Afternoon. Welcome. Do you understand Igbo?
5: No, I don't. Okay. This is Remy from Akoka.
0: Do you understand the conversation?
5: Of course, I am. Kofi had the same discussion this morning.
0: Did he?
5: And I want to repeat what I said.
0: Oh, okay.
5: Firstly, Joyce, if you want to know those who are trying to paint this as xenophobia, they are the same set of people, and I'm not going to miss one. They are the APC boys. Go and check their post before today. They've been the APC boys. Go, even those who call on air to paint it that way, they've been the APC apologists. So those chanting xenophobia, there are a set of people that are the APC supporters. I'm not missing words. Go and check their past comments on your shows or online. They've been the APC hallelujah boys and girls. So we know where that is coming from. And they're trying to pin it on OB. I'm not missing words on that too.
0: Uh-oh.
5: So going back to this issue, there is a reason this word exists. Protectionism. And it is a global practice. Every country protects the local market. The Ghanaians, a couple of months ago, we could see them rising against Nigerians over there that there should be limits to their penetration into their market.
0: Pardon me. I have to interrupt your speaking. I want to go off on a break. Hold me back. Turn off the. What, really?
6: 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We'll be back in a moment.
7: 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And what does it mean for you? 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The journey to the ballot starts here. Nigeria Info. Let's talk. I beg to differ. Secondary School Debate Season 10. Think you can defend your point? 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The Season 10 of the I Beg to Differ Secondary School Debate Tournament is here. 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
0: Okay, so I lost my caller. Hopefully he'll call back. 99.3 Nigeria Info, you on the sunny side. I want an economic argument. I don't want a tribal one. Do me a favor. This conversation needs to be as worthwhile as we can afford. So it has to be an economic argument. If you don't know the economic implications of it, I'll appreciate you don't call the show. All right? Thank you. Welcome to the show, you're on the sunny side. Turn up the volume of your radio set. That's a formal announcement, and it's a carpet rule. Please turn up the volume of your radio set when you call in, and I know you get it. Thank you. Hello, welcome to Nigeria.
11: Hello.
0: Welcome. What's your name?
11: Can you hear me?
0: I'm with you. Thank you. Welcome.
11: Yeah, beautiful afternoon to you, Lady J.
0: And to you too.
11: Greetings to whoever you have in this, as a colleague.
0: Me there, and my angels are in the studio. That's all you get.
11: Okay. I just joined you now.
0: Welcome.
11: My dear sister, you see, this discourse goes beyond international trade fair, Agada. It goes beyond the market there at Astanda. This issue hinges and affects or rubs off on the economic situation of the country. It affects the mineral resources in your country. It affects dredging businesses. It affects every area where Chinese people have indicated interest. The expansionist program in Africa, not just in Nigeria, is something that every responsible government must be worried about. Unfortunately, we have African governments who go cap in hands, begging for money. Most African leaders have engaged the future of their country to the Chinese people. Hence, they cannot protect their indigenous businesses. So anybody who's trying to tribalize it or give it an ethnic coloration is devoid of economic depth or intellectual depth. However, our people must also take a portion of the blame and what is happening. Why do I say this? Ask yourself, how come the people at Alaba International are not crying wolf? They're not facing the same problem. How come the people at Ladipo are not facing the same problem? How come those at Computer Village and Ikeja are not facing the same problem? Because ab initio, they made sure that the Chinese businessmen were kept outside the market by not leasing out or renting out shops to them. But there
0: is that a solution? You see that? Okay, hold on.
11: Hello?
0: We're on the threshold of 1 o'clock. I have to be off on a break for the news update. I'll like you. Hold on or you call me back, okay?
11: Okay, I'll try to.
0: All right. So, Lagos will be right back. I'll see you on the other side of the hour.
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13: South African lives were lost unwantedly like this on Nigerian soil. Would the SA government be prying into cause of death?
14: 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Government go there, hold a meeting with them. Then we sit on
15: the security paramount to them. They are going to make sure that the nation doesn't work.
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16: Good afternoon to you. I am Buluwa Tife Jegede with the news. The Independent National Electoral Commission says it is using national identification numbers to verify and clean up the national voter register ahead of the 2027 general elections. INEC Acting Chairman Ruda Gumus says the commission is working with the National Identity Management Commission to make sure the register is accurate and reliable. She notes that the number of registered voters is rapidly approaching 100 million across 176,846 polling units. Gumus adds that recent off-cycle elections have helped INEC test its systems, including the BVES and the INEC result viewing portal. Public schools across Lagos are being checked for their readiness as students and teachers return for the 2026-2027 academic session. Senior education officials are monitoring attendance, school conditions, and compliance with resumption guidelines across the state. Commissioner for Basic and Secondary Education, Jamiu Tolani Ali Balogun, says the exercise is aimed at ensuring teaching and learning begin smoothly. And nearly 3,500 people have died from the Ebola outbreak in the Eastern Democratic Republic of Congo, according to the United Nations. The World Health Organization reports more than 7,200 cases across 62 health zones. The virus is now present in 7 provinces, while the response is being affected by poor roads, insecurity, and attacks on health workers. UN officials warn that the outbreak could worsen without more international support. Tributes are pouring in for veteran Nollywood actor Olu Jacobs, who has died at the age of 84. His son, Olusoji Jacobs, announced his death on Wednesday. Actors including Funke Akindele, Iniedo, William Suchemba, and Mr. Macaroni have paid tribute to the late actor, describing him as a legend and an inspiration. Jacobs had a career spanning theatre, television, and film. Trained at the Royal Academy of Dramatic Arts in London, he became one of Nigeria's most respected actors and received several industry honors. And that's the news on 99.3 Nigeria Info. For more news updates, visit our website, nigeriainfo.fm. Thank you so much for staying with us. I am Boluwa Tife Jegede. The Sunny Side with Joyce continues.
12: Quality talk.
17: Intelligent conversations.
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17: So engaging.
12: Sometimes even mind-boggling.
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20: Anyone.

0: our democracy has been bogged down by so many things, among which is the role played by the judiciary. Tunji Braithwaite Foundation invites the public to the third edition of the Tunji Braithwaite Symposium, theme, the judiciary and electoral integrity in Nigeria, safeguarding free, fair and credible elections for democratic consolidation. Keynote speaker is Professor Chidi Odinkalo, panelist Barrister Mike Igini, Justice Oladotun Adefokwe Okoje, FCA, Rufai Osheni and others. The date is this Thursday, 17th of September, 2026, at the Yard 158 Events Center, Kudirat Abiola Way, Oregon, 11 a.m. Come join the conversation.
1: We're back, and I have a caller waiting for me. I want to thank you so much for your patience, caller. Please go ahead.
2: Yeah, the pleasure is all mine. See, like I was saying, every responsible government protects indigenous businesses. Look at what Trump is doing in the U.S. He's putting America first, and he's renegotiating tariffs for the U.S. to ensure that the U.S. gains from every economic or trade deal.
1: Yeah,
2: that it has to be America first. That's what every responsible government does. Any government has vision, and a government that is not indebted, that has not mortgaged the future of its country to any other neighbor or foreign trade partner. However, in Africa, that is not the case. Like I said at the onset, African countries and their leaders, so-called their leaders or rulers, have mortgaged the future of their country. Most of them are heavily indebted to the Chinese country. And, you know, the Chinese government supports its businessmen financially, morally, and otherwise. They support them in expanding their interest in Africa, whether in mining, whether in dredging. Go to Ogun State here. You'll find Chinese people dredging. The earth that is beneath your feet is being sold by the Chinese people to you, sold to you. Why do you think we have a lot of terrorism in the north and in the middle belt and those other areas where you call them bandits or whatever you call them? These are part of the problem. The Chinese people are behind it, a big boat to say. Now, what is happening? Why I'm trying to blame my brothers is this. Some of these
1: you are alleging that they could be behind it.
2: I am alleged, yes. Make bold to say that they are behind it. Most of them have been apprehended in recent times and paraded over illegal mining and the rest of them. So it's no rocket science, okay? And so it has to do with land grabbing and the rest of them where they find mineral resources. So now when you come to the issue there at Aspanda, who leases out those shops to the Chinese people? Who rents out those shops to the Chinese people? How come there are the leadership of the market, the escorts in the market, are not visionary enough to see that this will happen someday? How come the people at Alaba are able to put the Chinese people away from the market? You can't find those Chinese people retailing inside Alaba International, because definitely you cannot compete with them. And our people have a way of trying to, you know, come up with unfair prices. I'm sorry to say that. They want to maximize profit.
1: Don't be sorry. If it's the truth, you state it as it is.
2: Yes, they want to maximize profit. Yes, they want to maximize profit at all costs. So Chinese people believe that one or two kobo, as long as it is something that has been sold out as rapidly as possible, they will make their money. But my brother will want to make a whole lot of money from one importation and start building houses. So that is another problem. Okay. I think they were not visionary enough. And I want to align with Merchant Man that called in the morning. It is high time. When you are surrounded by enemies, you need to be very, very cautious.
1: Okay.
2: Now, if you go to social media, it is being tribalized and ethnicized. You are not in your region. It is high time we start thinking homewards, bringing our businesses, taking them backwards, back home. We must understand the scheme of things, where we are in the scheme of things in this country, and know that what they did now at Alaba might lead to further consequences if not properly addressed. This issue is something the government must look into. It goes beyond Alaba International. We must protect indigenous businesses. Thank you so much.
1: 99.3 Nigeria Info. What's up, caller? I want to thank you so much for your patience. You're on the sunny side. Turn off the volume of your radio set. I do appreciate it. Hello, can you hear me?
3: All right. Good afternoon. Yeah, I can hear you.
1: Tell us your name. Go ahead.
3: Yeah, my name is Chris. Joyce, they should leave those Chinese people alone, I beg. Because where were these people when your government was signing FDI? Do they understand what foreign direct investment means? Direct. You understand? They opened the market up for Chinese people to come in. Mm-hmm. And now you are complaining. I don't understand why they are complaining. Talk to your government. You understand? They call for FDI from international companies to come to Nigeria, both retail, you understand? So they called for it and now they are there. I would like to take us back to the 90s when China had this protectionism thing they used for their company. I mean, for their company in China. They had to open up their markets. You understand? They opened up their market. Boeing came in. All those Microsoft, all those things came in. Chinese people are so smart to the point that they use those international companies to there's something called technological exchange, which they did right now. They took leap. They leapfrogged. There was a time in the 90s where Chinese phone, you buy Chinese phone, and they are sounding like toy. Like, you know, all those radio. Pa, pa, pa, pa. Very loud. So they started. They built this thing. Bit by bit, by copying other people that they allowed into their markets. If we are not using our brain in Nigeria and partner with Chinese companies, then there's this thing, there's advantage and disadvantage. For example, America, now that they are closing up their economy, most of the talent that should go to America, you know where they are going? A lot of them are going to Germany. A lot of them are going to... If you close your economy... You understand? The room to grow is not there. What we should be thinking about is using Chinese technology to improve our own. But we are only consumer economy. We consume. We bring in this, we bring in that. How about using our own brain to build manufacturing technology? All those machines you get from China, study it, reverse engineer it, build your own. Chinese won't even have a market. Will I see my Igbo brother selling something and I'll go and, you understand? Cheaper rate. The reason why Chinese are coming here is cheaper for them to manufacture in Nigeria. You understand? They've been chased from America. They've been chased from Europe.
1: No, I don't think that's accurate. I don't think it's cheaper to manufacture in Nigeria. They manufacture in China and sell to Nigeria.
3: Listen, the raw material they use is there in Nigeria. A lot of them are there. So they bring their company there. They build it right there. A lot of companies are coming now to Nigeria, Chinese company.
1: Yeah.
3: They are coming to Africa. A lot of African companies, the rubber, the iron, the everything is there. So why will we ship the raw material to China, build it and send it back when we can have the company right there where you understand the raw material is? So your government has opened the economy to these people. You understand? Use it to your advantage. The complaint you are having is just complaint of people who don't want to think.
1: When you say so you're saying people who don't want to think, and then you say use it to your advantage. Who are you speaking to in this regard?
3: I'm talking about Nigerian youths. Those people complaining
1: Excuse
3: in the market.
1: No. But then again, it's not the Chinese youths who are taking over the market. It's the Chinese government that's taking over the market.
3: Look, before a Chinese person will come to your country, they will do market survey. The youths are sent out.
1: It is not the youths that take over. It is the government backing the Chinese people. So when you say that the Nigerians are not thinking, that's inaccurate. Because these are people who are in businesses. It's what you said.
3: Yes, they are. Yeah, I get it, but listen to my thought process here, all right? Before a Chinese man will come to your country, they do their market survey.
1: I know that part. I know that part.
3: Right.
1: I'm just saying that when you say that these people are not thinking and they should take advantage, you're speaking to business, you're speaking to retailers, right? But then the Chinese people are backed by their government. So I think you should be addressing this to the government, not the youth.
3: Okay. The governments, all right, are not backing traders and smart people in the country who can build some of those things that I'm talking about. Right. Yes, the government has a blame there. You understand? Because a Chinese man will come and check how you make Gary. They will manufacture that machine over there, send it to Nigeria. We are buying our own Gary from them. So all these things needs to be thought about, because if you close up your economy, there's going to be problem also, because it both has advantage and disadvantage. Trust me about that. Thank you very much,
1: Thank
3: Joyce.
1: You so much for calling me. I do appreciate you on the sunny side. Nigeria Info, welcome. My name's Joyce. What's your name?
4: Good afternoon, Joyce.
1: Thank you for being here. Tell us your name real quick and go ahead and telephone. I beg you, Emmanuel. Let's run it through so other people can have an opportunity, okay? I apologize. Please.
4: Yeah, first off, the question we should ask is that the people who are protesting, in whose interest are they protesting? That is the first question we should ask. And I think the straight answer to that is in their own interest, okay? Now, this issue is number one, the government, and number two, Nigerians. Number one, if we were manufacturing in Nigeria, just as somebody just said, and the goods are cheaper, you know, in Nigeria, I won't go and buy the same phone with the same quality, you know. The Nigerian is selling it, you know, at 6,000, and a Chinese is selling it at 7,000, you know, then I'll go and buy that of the Chinese. So that is the issue of Nigerian government. We have fed our country, and for people who are saying that China wants to take over Nigeria and whatever, we are learning their language. In whose language are we speaking right now? It is in our own language. That is number one ambiguity. Then, coming back to the issue of Nigerians, some Nigerians, you know, are extortionists in nature. They go to China, buy these products, probably at 10,000. You know, shipping everything, probably 15,000. That is 25,000. They will come here and sell that same product, you know, at 45,000, 50,000. That is one of the reasons that made this our friend Blue a very dark man. You know, you complain about this.
1: I'm so sorry. The connection is awful. You have to do something, or you hang up and call me back. Okay, I can't sit through it anymore.
4: Can't really hear you because of the noise. Thank you.
1: Please, it's terribly noisy. Okay, so I wanted to share some information with you out of China, but we'll speak to a few more persons and then I'll do that. Hello, the Sunny Side, Nigeria Info. Good afternoon to you.
5: Good afternoon, Joyce. Monica from Pestac.
1: Good to have you.
5: First of all, the difference in pricing between the Chinese and the traders, you see, traders import here at some costs from local government. There are some illegal, unofficial payment they make on the road. I will go to this, to that, to that. That Chinese people won't do. Upon the fact that these traders borrow money at very high rate, they have to pay. So Chinese don't do that. So naturally, their prices will be low. Secondly, if you say manufacture locally, do we have the primary thing needed for manufacturing, electricity? We don't have the power for hair cutters, barbing saloon to cut their hair. We don't have. How much more power that we drive in industries? We are poor infrastructurally. You can't even move yam from farm to market. I'm not talking about moving goods. We are poor infrastructure as a country. So it's not even an Igbo person problem. It's not even the trader's problem. Look, finally, here the Chinese come in. They will take over cocoa, put money to buy over the farms, and start growing cocoa and selling. They will build ranches in the north, take over, go to the north central, take over the production of yam. We're in the same country. We're not going to protect anybody. We will all be jobless. Then we will now, one day, have a rethink and take back our country. Before then, let Chinese take over. Thank you.
1: Thank you very much. Okay, so this let Chinese take over. Of course, it's a free market, right? But what does this do for your domestic economy? Doesn't matter where you're from. What does this do to your domestic economy? I just realized that Chinese mining companies have invested over $1.3 billion in Nigeria's solid minerals sector, focusing heavily on lithium processing for clean energy and electric vehicles. This is just one of their many investments in Nigeria. That begins to give you a scope as to how much their teeth has been sunk in this country. But it is not that that is a problem, because of course we need investment in this country. But for traders, for local traders to be able to buy and sell, what needs to happen? Think about that from that perspective. And is this where the government regulation comes in, where government support and government regulation comes in? Because if we had any comparative advantage, it seems as though that comparative advantage is now under competition, or say it's being contested. Maybe it's not even a contest anymore. Maybe it's being taken over by the highest bidder. We'll hold it to be worthy of note. Welcome to Nigeria Info. How are you? Welcome to the Sunny Side. Turn up the volume of your radio set. We're Nigeria Info. What's your name?
6: Hello, my pretty lady. Good afternoon.
1: Good afternoon.
6: This is the Merchant Man.
1: Welcome.
6: Yeah, just like Emeka, my brother, succinctly put it. Joyce, and no matter how we want to look at it, we must always look at it from the angle of what it is. what is it the government prefers when the indigenous people who they believe should not be in whatever reason to be where they are, instead of those people to be at the helm of or influential to what is happening, instead let everything crumble and let China take over. I have a reason for saying what I'm saying, but it's so painful. Since morning, just like Emeka from FESTAC said it, after the discussion in the morning, I have not been myself because I know where this thing is heading to. The moment I open the social media, I know what I've been seeing. But what has it been? My pain is that we have people in the East that call themselves useful. I don't want to use the full word, but these people, they have been so useful in the hands of people who want to use them to make life miserable for their people. Is East so good? Would we be doing what we are doing, and some people are using us to do whatever they like in Lagos? I take exception to only Alex Oti, who has tried to make

to DIFA, the tournament of champions. Nigeria, the road to 2027 is here. And the questions that matter must be asked. Every Friday at 9 a.m., join Jimmy Disu, Kofi Battelle, Sheriff Quadri, and Esther Oselukwe on Road to Elections 2027. 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Who has the vision? Who has the plan? And what does it mean for you? Don't just watch The Road to 2027. 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Road to Elections 2027. 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The journey to the ballot starts here. Nigeria Info. Let's talk.

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8: What's up, caller? Thank you so much for your time. I want to also give you one more minute because I want to speak to one more person before I go, or two maybe.
9: Okay, yeah.
8: Thank you.
9: This, they have to sit because they have to sit in front of the table, all three of them, discuss, drop a map on in terms of restrictions and also policies to ensure that, okay, it doesn't get out of hand. Because there is no way this thing wouldn't get out of hand. When something realizes that they are more powerful than you, more knowledgeable than you, more they can actually even, in fact, I think a while ago, the one of the bots beats the best chess player on Earth.
8: Oh, yeah.
9: It's
8: yeah,
9: only
8: I saw
9: a
8: that.
9: Matter of time. It's only evolving exponentially. It will get to a point where, at the end of the day, they are the ones who run. If they even don't run things openly, they will be running things at the back, and we will be the foot soldiers.
8: All right.
9: It's only a matter of time. Thanks,
8: Thank
9: Joyce.
8: You. Thank you very much. Hey, welcome to Nigeria Info. You're on the sunny side. You probably might find
10: Joyce,
8: a caller.
10: This Memnon here. You guys are late. What was Terminator about? Skynet is here. I'm not surprised. What Trump was saying, Trump was like, we only need people with higher IQ. How do you beat something that has been thinking since it was born, Joyce? You can't.
8: The Lord is my shepherd. You can't speak for me. Lagos, the sun has set my work. Okay, good. Desmond gives me a little bit more time. Hey, welcome to Nigeria Info.
11: Ben.
8: Tell me your name. What's up, caller? What's up, caller?
11: Hello.
8: Yeah.
11: Hello, good afternoon.
8: Yeah. I'm going to give you 1 minute because I want to speak to maybe two or three more people. How many minutes do I have? 3 minutes? 1 minute. Go ahead. Desmond gave me 3 minutes. I don't have forever. Hey, how are you? Can you hear me? What's up, caller?
12: I can hear you, Joyce.
8: All right, turn off the volume of your radio set, please.
12: I've already done that.
8: All right, good.
12: So, I think this particular issue is very scary, Joyce. I don't know where humanity is going with it.
8: Hell. That's for
12: the
8: sure.
12: The last time I tried to tease ChatGPT, just on your phone, try to type ChatGPT. I want to uninstall you. Joyce, what you will see will marvel you. You will begin
8: really?
12: To wonder what is happening. If you just type, I want to uninstall you, ChatGPT.
8: Will defend itself. It's going to defend itself, basically.
12: Yes. Okay. It will show you emotions that you begin to wonder. Just like you told us about the one that used issues stuff in the phone to blackmail the owner of the phone.
8: Yeah.
12: I think the emotions make me to marvel at the extent of what is actually behind the...

0: technology or the technological concept of AI. I don't know where we are heading to.
1: We're going to talk about it on the Lords of Logic. Thank you. Desmond, do I still have my time with you? Hey, welcome. Final caller. Desmond said 3 minutes. All right, good. Give me a moment. Sorry I lost Jamaica back. Hey, welcome. Anonymous, good afternoon. Tell me your name. You can go ahead. You're listening to Niger Info.
2: I'm calling from Ikeja.
1: Good to have you.
2: Yeah, so that's how AI works. When you feed it a prompt, it's like asking, are you hungry or would you eat? Mm-hmm. It will give you a response. So when you say you want to uninstall it, it definitely will give you a response. And then to respond like a person or maybe more like an advanced machine or advanced person. So I don't see that as anything that's weird, but come to say,
1: are you joking?
2: AI,
1: the guys who are working the thing are telling you to run. The guys who are working it.
2: See, that is what was it called when COVID-19 came. In as much as I did not take the vaccine, I never liked it. I never liked the idea of it. You know, when I think you were one of the ones who brought one conversation of one guy who said he took a vaccine and then was able to control the TV, and I find that very ridiculous because there was no even fact in that in the first place. So.
1: So was COVID a scheme or it wasn't a scheme?
2: A scheme in what way? You're not getting my point. I'm not talking about the COVID. I'm talking about the vaccine, of how somebody took a vaccine and then claimed that he could control the television with his hands. And okay. I felt that was ridiculous.
1: Okay, did you hear me play you the TED Talk where an Israeli scientist brought up TED stage a syringe with robots inside of it?
2: I read about this.
1: Would that be something you agree with or disagree with?
2: No, no. Of course, that just like I'm saying, there are things I agree with, and there are things, just like AI, there are things I don't agree with.
1: So if the people who are creating it are telling you to run, you disagree with them who created it, basically.
2: The man who talked about the team was able to black him. Was he the one that created it? There are concerns.
1: What is your argument? I'm reporting the news.
2: There are concerns.
1: No. The people who are working. No. Wait. Don't argue with me. Please wait. Go and read it. Don't argue with me, please. Just read what people who are working. Thank you for calling. Oh, Lord. Look, the sun has set. My work's done. I'll see you another time.

0: my people. Those lyrics are so relevant, I tell you. And you could take those lyrics way back in time. As what I had a very short discussion with Joyce about the AI. I mean, the reality is that even when human beings had now invented the bow and arrow, oh yes, and they were using it for hunting, which, you know, fair enough, you gotta claim your food, get your meat. But in no time at all, the bow and arrow was now transitioned as a weapon of warfare. Oh, not to mention the gunpowder. Oh, very, very, very useful for entertainment. Oh, wasn't it? Yes, fireworks and all that. But in no time at all, the gunpowder was now utilized as a weapon for destruction. And so it goes on and on and on with the humankind, the human race. We have this wonderful, incredible spirit of witty invention where we are influenced to do very, very outstanding things. With our minds, we come up with these incredible inventions. And then we end up using them in such a negative, such a destructive way. And definitely, I have no doubt at all that the warning about the AI is a very, very valid and pertinent warning. But prior to that, we were warned about how we were generating energy. Yes, the energy that was generated to drive machinery. Remember, Industrial Revolution, when we saw that by burning coal, we could be creating steam, and that steam would be running certain types of machinery, and that machinery revolutionized the mode of travel, for one thing, and then the mode of manufacturing for another. We had machines, yes. However, we got a warning about the burning of this coal, that actually it's very, very, very deadly. It kills people if you're in any sort of enclosed space. And remember, we said it several times in the program, which is, by the way, Green Scene Environment Report on Nigeria Info 99.3. But we said it, yes, that after some time, the places where they had the factories that were burning the coal, the people in those areas, they started getting sick. Because all this black suit was falling all around, all over the place. You know, black suits continued in different ways. Oh, yeah, we are kind of like a black suit in the Niger Delta of Nigeria, where we are burning the gas. And, you know, it just goes on and on. And the reality is that, unfortunately, and it looks as if we're not very careful, it could be extremely tragically humankind have not been able to evolve enough to utilize the incredible things that we are creating with our wonderful minds and influences, to utilize those things responsibly, to utilize them for the common good. Now, today is a classic example of that, and we'll rush into that very, very quickly, because before I close the show, I want to bring out something that is really, really encouraging me, because I am now convinced that the highest echelons of government, definitely in Lagos State, they listen to you guys. Yes, something has happened very recently in Lagos, which I do believe is as a direct result of listening to your comments, your complaints, and sometimes subtle insults. But we'll come to that a little bit later towards the close of the show, when we shall be opening the lines to get your comments. So today, my people, is World Ozone Day. Ozone. I'm not talking about the nightclub. There was a nightclub, I don't know if it's still functioning, in VI, that was called the Ozone. Of course, being a good boy, I always drove past, at least most of the time, sure. Anyway, I'm not talking about the Ozone nightclub. I'm talking about this incredible layer of triple oxygen gases or oxygen atoms that form a O3 molecule in the atmosphere. Actually, it's in the stratosphere, the highest levels of our atmosphere. And the ozone plays a very wonderful role. And that role is to block out most of the ultraviolet rays that come from the sun. You know, our sun is the feeder of life. on this planet. It's not just light, but it's also infrared, which is the heat. But there's also this ozone that is blocking the ultraviolet that comes from the sun. Uh-huh. So most of it is blocked. Okay, the ultraviolet can be, in fact, it is. It's very useful. It helps to boost our immunity. It helps in many ways for the photosynthesis process of the plants and so on. However, if too much of the ultraviolet is coming through, you now have a problem. And they discovered this about 40 years ago because they discovered that there was a hole that was growing very rapidly in the ozone layer. And this ultraviolet was streaming through. And it was already causing things like skin cancer. And if it had been allowed to continue much more than that, it would have caused a lot more problems, especially in the sea. It would have destroyed what they call the phytoplankton, which are the food source of just about everything in the ocean. So it would have killed off our oceans. So guess what? There was a big move under the auspices of the United Nations and many people in the world got together, many nations of the world, they got together and they made a treaty to stop using that particular product that was creating this breakdown of the ozone. And that product was what we used to use for refrigeration gases in those days. Yes, again, spirit of witty invention. We've now come up with this wonderful gas that will be powering refrigerators and freezers, and we are using it for aerosol spray, and it was called something, I think it was chlorofluorocarbon. But it was terrible for this ozone layer, breaking it down. So it was a wonderful, wonderful occasion when 90 plus percent nations of the world, they got together and they said, we're going to ban this particular gas. It was resistance, because people have been making good money, big business. But anyway, it was banned and it was replaced with another gas called the hydrofluorochlorocarbon, which is far more friendly in the environment to the ozone. However, they now discovered that this hydrofluorochlorocarbon was a very virulent greenhouse gas. And by that time, it had come to the realization of the scientific community and people who were paying attention to them that this greenhouse gas was causing problems in the atmosphere. Hey, so they now said, okay, we have to stop using this hydrofluorochlorocarbon. But people resisted. They said, come on, you're going to spoil the refrigeration business. This is the alternative. Anyway, till today, they're still arguing over it and seeing what they can do to stop using it. Yeah. And this is so typical of where we have reached as humanity. But the change has to come, my dear people. We've pushed it far too far. We've allowed our selfishness, we've allowed our greed, we've allowed that desire for more, that desire for power, that desire just to feed the senses, just to feed the sense of pride, to feed the senses of the flesh, to run away with us. And in so doing, we now appreciate that we're causing tremendous damage, and we're bringing ourselves to the brink. That's why I was so glad to be at the conference yesterday. There was a conference at the National Theatre. Oh, it's no longer called the National Theatre. Well, Wole Soyinka Theatre, yes. By some people in the government who I am encouraging, because there's a couple of activists there. Yes. They're really into this climate change thing. So I was able to say a few words to them and admonish them that, hey, may I not get sense so, but I know that as a farmer, what I sow is what I reap. And they listened. Now, my people, before we go a little bit further on this, can we just refresh ourselves with this wonderful admonitions that the Catholic Church have been coming up with? The Diocese of Lagos are right at the front line in Nigeria of the faith groups that are really, really promoting this whole issue this whole thing of looking after creation, because creation is our life support system, and we need to adopt a far more responsible attitude towards how we use these wonderful things that we have created. So let's just check them out for a couple of minutes, because we're actually in their season of creation, which shall end on the 4th of October when they celebrate the St. Francis Fellow that they feel is one of the forerunners, even though he started about 400 years ago. Yeah, forerunner. Anyway, here's a few words from them about what we need to do to change our minds.
1: Indeed, dear friends, we have a duty to change things by becoming more responsible in the way we use the resources of the earth. The effects of climate change are here with us. They are no longer forecasts of what might happen in the future. The record heats, the heavy downpours leading to flash floods and mudslides, sometimes submerging even the most modern of inventions. The fires burning out of control in many places around the world.
0: Oh.
1: The loss of critical members of our biodiversity.
0: Mm-hmm.
1: You can continue to name them. In this season of creation, we can think of the one we have offended the most. It is God.
0: Oh.
1: In the way we have treated his beautiful and wonderful creation, in the way we have wasted his love for us, the cry of the earth and of the poor is loud and clear. We need to mend our ways with God and with the environment in which we live. The consequences of doing nothing today will be catastrophic in the nearest future. What is the conversion in ways of thinking, acting, and living together on earth that God is calling us to? What are the changes in lifestyle and relationships with each other and with creation that are necessary? The gospel is taken from Matthew chapter 6, verses 24 to 34, and it is a clear teaching on the need to exercise restraint about the human desire to own everything, which leads to the dangerous exploitation of the resources of the earth. The greed to own more and more than others pushes the human person to serve mammon instead of the maker of all things.
0: Mm-hmm.
1: While food, shelter, clothing, and so on are good and desirable, it must not be done at the expense of one's soul and the good of others. We are reminded that God knows our needs, and indeed has responded by providing the resources around us before even we came into creation. Being over anxious about survival leads to destruction.
0: Wow. Being over anxious about survival leads to destruction. And it's not just survival that so many of us are over anxious about. It's about showing who I am. Can you see? I have this, I have that. And just, you know, over consuming and falling into the traps that so many of us do fall into. And I am also guilty to a great extent. Yes, I've purchased all sorts of things that I don't need to the detriment of people who really need stuff that I could possibly have helped them to have. Let alone the detriment of the resource from which a lot of the stuff that people need comes from. Oh, yes, the destruction of the climate, the destruction of the environment. Hey, my people. So I'm so glad that this particular faith group, at least this branch of it, are admonishing this, and will continue to remind ourselves about what they are doing on a weekly basis until the final day, and even then we'll still remind ourselves. Anyway, let's get down to some of the interesting good newses that is coming out of Lagos, just to remind ourselves that Lagos has said very clearly that they have joined the global conversation around UNEP's 50 at 50, which is a vision to confront one of the defining challenges of our time: rising urban heat. Yes, so the cities are getting hotter. Hey, you see, as a coastal megacity, our dear Lagos is experiencing the effects of a changing climate, growing urbanization, and the loss of green spaces, hotter streets, limited shade, and heat trapped by buildings and paved surfaces can increase risks to public health, productivity, and quality of life. But Lagos can choose a cooler future. And that's what that 50-50 means, turning climate ambition into action, more trees and urban forests, protection and restoration of wetlands. Oh, I'm so happy to hear that one. Somebody somewhere is listening in the system. Wetlands and green spaces must be protected. Climate smart and heat resilient urban planning, cooler energy efficient buildings, more shaded and walkable public spaces, protection of water bodies and blue-green infrastructure. Wow, this is so encouraging to hear. And you know, my people, trees are such a wonderful element. I try to walk amongst the trees every single day. As soon as I leave here and get back to the Fassi Nature Park, I will be amongst the trees because they're actually very good and very healthy for you. In fact, just listen to what one of our callers has to say right now, and then we'll go into something a little bit better. Yes. Oh, we missed you. You've gone. Now you're back again. Hello. Quickly.
2: Hello, Desmond. This is Memnon from First Lack. How's your week so far? Has been good.
0: It's been great, my brother. What do you have to say about the trees?
2: As much as I'm happy, Desmond, do you know what I've learned in Nigeria? Wow. There's a difference between allocated, budgeted, disembursed, and received. So why the need is this good? I want to see the working first. That's in this one.
0: Hey, I love that, man. You want to see it working. It's not just talk that you want to hear. You want to see it working. Yeah, and we're going to follow them up on this. Don't worry, my brother. We've got some good people who are on board with this. Some of the new people on the Council of the Nigerian Conservation Foundation, the DG, Onoja, he is heavy duty on this. So, and guess what? The new president of the Board of Trustees is already sounding alarm. Osibajo, yes, he's there, sounding the alarm. We played it a couple of weeks ago, and we're going to revisit that next week about what is happening with the food, the so-called fresh, clean food that people are getting. Anyway, yes, so we're very, very happy to hear about these green spaces, and definitely we're going to follow it up because we must have the green spaces retained. Oh, yeah, we have started this, and we're not stopping. Oh, yes, the wetlands, our wetlands, save our wetlands, save our marsh spaces. Anyway, we just got a little bit more time. Let me just play something from Oprah Winfrey. You know Oprah Winfrey? What she said, she was interviewing somebody about trees, and hopefully it'll inspire you even more to just get out there with the green spaces. Here we go from Oprah.
3: Anybody who knows me knows how much I love trees and love to be surrounded by trees. I even sometimes in the morning, I'm talking to them. What I didn't know until reading this is that they are answering me back in their own way. Tell us how being around trees actually boosts our immune system.
4: I love that you do that. Yeah. I do it too. Trees make chemicals called phytoncides, and they make them in their leaves. And they make them as part of their own immune system to ward off bugs that will eat them. When trees emit phytoncides and send them out into the world, other trees pick them up and also change the chemicals in their leaves so they won't be as tasty to insects. And those very same chemicals, phytoncides, which we can recognize from some aromatherapy, can improve our own immunity. An immunologist named King Lee in Japan in 1985 did studies about phytoncides. He took actually office workers into the forest and for 3 days and 2 nights.
0: Yeah. Remember we spoke about that because we have that Shinrin-yoku. He was talking about the Japanese. You know, we said about this phytoncides. They give off the chemicals. The trees give off these chemicals. And we're going to go even more into that next week, because I want to do a bit more research into this thing about the trees. Because I have heard, and it's almost incontrovertible, Some people have been doing a lot of research that the trees are communicating with themselves under the soil, the roots of the trees. Hey, my people, something is going on with nature, and she is warning us. She's giving us signs and signals and letting us know, human beings, you got to change. Anyway, my people, we'll go into this a little bit more when we get back. We got to take a break right now.
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5: 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The journey to the ballot starts here. Nigeria Info. Let's talk.

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2: Hey, my dear people, we are back with you, and we got a caller coming in. Hello, hello. Who is this, please?
3: Hello, Mr. Desmond. Good afternoon.
2: Good afternoon to you.
3: I heard you talking about trees and how they communicate. And I have a book I would like to recommend to you. Mm-hmm. It's called The Secret Lives of Trees. Uh-uh. When I read that book, man, I was surprised. I didn't know, I didn't know trees are actually, they are living things. They communicate to each other. Mm. Their roots, their tentacles, they actually talk with each other. There's a danger coming. They actually tell each other. If there are rows of trees around each other, they communicate with each other. Mm. So I now ask myself this question. The people that say they are vegetarians, that they don't eat living things, are trees not living? I don't understand. Thank you very much, Mr. Sessler. Yeah. Thank you.
2: So what's the name of the book again? Just refresh
3: us. The Secret Lives of Trees.
2: The Secret Lives of Trees. We'll definitely look into
3: that. It's a very
2: that.
3: Good book.
2: Interesting.
3: Yes, please. Check it out. Thank you very much.
2: That's an interesting comment. So you vegetarians, you think you're being so pristine and clean, but you're killing the tree, you're cleaning the plants to eat it. Anyway, if you maybe ask for mercy from that plant, then you'll be forgiven. The secret lives of trees. They are amazing. I'm just beginning to get into it myself. I mean, what I was reading in one of the posts that I read was like the parent tree can actually recognize through some chemical changes in the root zone. It's just amazing, my people. Anyway, we got calls, so let's take this caller. Hello, hello. Yes.
4: Hello, Desmond.
2: Hello. You just got 1 minute, please. Let's hear.
4: Oh, sorry.
2: Talk, please.
4: I just wanted to talk about the trees communicating. My dad told me years ago, and there was a day it came true for me. I wanted to get some leaves from a tree.
2: Okay.
4: And they were so high up. And I didn't know what to do. So I spoke to the tree and went away and told the tree that by the time I come back, it should please make its leaves available. By the time I came back in the evening, a branch of the tree had fallen on the ground.
2: Oh, my brother.
4: I just took the... My father had told me before. People hearing now would say it's superstitious.
2: Oh, please. I wish we could call. We could talk more, but we've run out of time. Call back next week, my brother. Peace and love to you, man. Nice one.
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11: This is 99.3 Nigeria Info, and this is the news update. The Federal Road Safety Corps says drivers who drove against traffic wanted the gridlock on the Lagos-Ibadan Expressway, especially around Kara, Opik and Fabims. Lagos Sector Commander Kehinde Hamzat says a container that fell around the Kara construction area had already slowed traffic before some drivers started using the wrong side of the road. Following a meeting with road officials, police and other agencies, more personnel have been deployed to stop

0: counter flow driving and help traffic move. The Supreme Court has reserved judgment in a case brought by the Independent National Electoral Commission over part of the Electoral Act 2026. At the center of the case are rules on political party membership, lists, and how parties choose their candidates. Zenith Labour Party had challenged the rules, saying they go against the Constitution. A seven-member panel led by Justice Adamu Jaru heard arguments from both sides and reserved judgment for a later date. The Lagos State Governor, Babajide Sanwo-Olu, has described the death of veteran actor Olu Jacobs as a great loss to Nigeria's creative industry. In a condolence message, Sanwo-Olu says Jacobs' contributions to theatre, television and film spanned more than five decades and left a lasting mark on Nollywood. The governor has condoled with Jacobs' widow, Joke Silva, his family, friends and colleagues, saying the actor's legacy would continue to inspire the creative community. At least 21 people, including 8 children, have been killed after a war-damaged building collapsed in Gaza City. Rescuers say between 70 and 100 people may still be trapped in under the rubble, with rescue efforts slowed by a lack of heavy equipment. The 6-story building in the Tal al-Hawa area had reportedly been damaged by an Israeli strike more than a year ago, but displaced families continued living there because of a lack of shelter. That is all on the news update this hour. My name is Joy Ufot.
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2: All right, welcome to the show this afternoon. How's your day going, wherever you may be? Welcome to the show. This is still 99.3 Nigeria Info FM. And yes, welcome to another beautiful day on this beautiful Wednesday afternoon. Yes, this is the Wednesday edition of your wonderful award-winning show, of course you know as Hard Facts, where we give you only the facts. Despite it might be hard sometimes. All right, we're going to run this very, very quickly because we have a lot for you today. You know, of course, I'm going to be doing this with you from 3 to 6 p.m. And, of course, from 3 to 4 p.m., we're going to be having the Big Three stories for the day. And the Big Three stories will run from 3 to 4 p.m. From 4 to 5 p.m. today, we're having Community U Report, where we're going to be, you know, talking about what happens to us in our communities, our experiences in the community, and we're definitely going to be discussing that today on the show. So yes, that's how it's going to run for Community U Report. And then definitely, most definitely, after that, you're going to have with me between the 5 to 6 hour, which is the final hour of the show, you're going to be having a wonderful conversation with me today concerning religion and its place in the coming election. So it's a very interesting conversation, and I know you do not want to miss that. So yes, that's what I'm going to be having with you today on the show. So let's have a great time together. Let's have a great time together, as we always do. Okay? As we always do. So now, my first story, I have an extra story. But my first Big Three story today is a very, very disturbing one. A very disturbing one. So I genuinely want to just, you know, run off into it very quickly. I want to run off into that Big Three story because it's something that is painful to see at a time when Nigeria is going through what it is going through as a nation. We have people, elders that, you know, we pride ourselves to trust. And these same elders will come up with things that we can't imagine them coming up with and saying some of these things. So I'm going to run this one up very, very quickly. And for those of you who are wondering what I'm talking about, my first big story today, it says, let's not seek change for sake of change. I repeat, let's not seek change for sake of change. And you're wondering who made that statement. That statement was made by the Oba of Benin, as he backs continuity. If you say continuity, continuity of what? Continuity of the administration of the incumbent president, President Bola Ahmed Tinubu. And Oba Eware too urged Nigeria's opposition parties to play a constructive role rather than being overly critical of the ruling party. He said the Benin throne is non-partisan, that his comment should not be interpreted as support for any political party. But the monarch encouraged Nigerians to support continuity in governance rather than seeking change simply for the sake of change. He called for cooperation between the ruling party and opposition, saying, opposition is an essential part of democracy, but can also support the government when appropriate. Okay, The comment came during a visit by the APC Presidential Campaign Council, led, of course, by Abdulaziz Yari, who is the DG of the APC Presidential Campaign Council, to the Benin Palace to seek royal prayers and support for President Bola Tinubu's 2027 re-election bid. Yari claimed that Tinubu's administration had made economic progress, citing GDP growth increased from 2.7% in 2023 to 3.9%, inflation falling from 22.9% to 15.9%, and even said that Nigeria currently now has a greater stability in the foreign exchange market. Yari described Tinubu as the right person to lead Nigeria and sought the monarch's support for his re-election. And of course, the Edo State Deputy Governor, Dennis Idahosa, who was representing Governor Monday Okpebholo, also expressed support for Tinubu's second term and thanked the Oba for his blessings. So for those of you who want to really get a feel of what the Oba said, I want to play you something. I want to play you something right now. And for you to hear for yourself, the Oba speaking, you know, and saying that we should not seek for change just for the sake of change. So yeah, let me just get this up for you so that you can listen in before I continue.
3: Non-partisan. But the Benin throne is non-partisan. It's non-partisan. Having said that, also the Benin throne does not see any need to change for the sake of change. Not for the sake of change. If one is going to see the leader, the head, doing well, why change for the sake of change? You know, I'm not a Christian, but I like to quote sometimes from the Bible and even from the Quran. We have to. That's why I want to say this, that even in the Bible, they said, Jesus Christ said, let he who is without sin, the DG senator, distinguished senator Yari, I want to thank you so much for leading this wonderful team on this campaign mission. We do not need to say much about you because we know you are very capable of doing the job. The president knows. See all the people that are with you. My son here, former deputy governors, senators, military, ex-military, general, who is the son of this palace, son of this palace. To have you with you there. They said Jesus Christ said, he, let he who is without sin cast the first. You know, the reason why I have to quote many quotes from the Bible is passage. You know, there's so much talk, so much criticism. We know that everybody wants to have a chance to be president of the country. Everybody wants to have it. Even when you know, anybody wants to be like, would like to be president and be governor and everything. But if one is doing well, why not? I said to a politician once, when he came to see me privately, I suggested to the politician that why not join hands with the president to make a success of what is brought to or what is going. To my appeal, distinguished senators, distinguished governors, and distinguished members of this entourage, my appeal to our people, there will always, in the democracy, we know there will always be opposition. Once a party comes to power, automatically it will be comes with the opposition party. So it's natural, but at the same time, I don't see why the opposition party cannot just simply head the party or the ruler that is the president of that. That's why I said I have to quote from the Bible. Let he who is without sin cast the first stone. Is there anybody that is talking now that is so excellent?
2: So for those of you wondering who is speaking, that is the voice of the Oba of Benin. If you're, of course, you know, we're streaming live on YouTube and on Facebook. And you, of course, see this video. You can watch it live there on our streaming platforms. And you just heard the voice of the Oba of Benin yesterday. You know, we spoke about the Oba of Lagos, Obariliwa and Akiolu, saying that there's no vacancy in Aso Rock. And now the Oba of Benin is saying that let us not seek change just for the sake of change, as he backs continuity. So while the Oba of Benin is backing continuity, please, I want to play you something so that you can also watch. And in case if you want to find out what you're about to watch, I'm always going to let you know, because yeah, that's just my job on Hard Facts. I don't have any other job right now. So that's what I'm called here to do. And I'm going to get this out for you very, very quickly so that you can watch it for yourself. Let me play you this video. And for you who is wondering, I'm about to play you a video of a killing that happened on the 21st of August in Niger State, where indigents of Niger State went to mosques, not one, in three different villages, and bandits attacked them, killed some people, and then took over 500 captives. And then the video I'm playing for you is for some of the ones who were taking captives. They slaughtered some of them. And then these bandits called men in the villages and said, come and pick up your kinsmen. If you don't do the needful, we will kill more and still dump their bodies for you. So I want to play the videos so that nobody says that we're just drawing out propaganda. This happened on the 21st of August 2026 in Niger State. Here's the video. These men were going to pick up the bodies of their kinsmen who have been slaughtered. So I'm going to still replay that video. All right. For those of you who think that anybody is against anybody, nobody is against anybody. Local government area of Niger State. Bandits closed the doors of the mosque. They abducted these people after Juma service. 500 people, mosques in at least 3 villages. People went to pray. At least these ones now, they are Muslims. They went to pray. They closed the doors of their mosques, abducted them, killed some, and then out of the ones that were taken away, they killed them in the bush and dumped their bodies and called their kinsmen. See the audacity to come and pick their bodies. Let me play the video again. You can watch it live and you can drop your comments on YouTube. I'm going to take those comments. Please forgive me for not taking your comments. So this is the video again. You can see them having clothes over their nose. So the bodies are already decomposing, and then that's what they saw. As we speak, another killing just happened last night in Plateau State. And our dear Oba of Benin says, let us not seek for change just for the sake of change. That let he without sin cast the first stone. And Nigerian indigents all over the Nigerian states are dying like chickens. And these are the things our royal fathers have to say to us. So dear Nigerians, in the words of our dear Oba of Benin, Oba Tokpe, he said, let us not seek for change just for the sake of change. Because of our time, I'll take this break. When I come back, I'll play you the video of the fresh killing in Plateau. This is not to incite you, but for you to be able to take the decision you have.

0: spoke about Bishop Leonard Cowers here this week, and we knew what we talked about. We heard him speak about the things he said, saying that the Lord led him. And when he supported a certain candidate, the candidate did not offer him a dollar. We've been having these discourses going on. And so, sir, the important question, however, is not simply whether religion will influence the elections. It is how it will influence them and whether religious identity will encourage responsible civic participation or deepen political division. With all that has been going on, sir, let's start with some of our men of God that we've seen.
1: That's right.
0: Doing what they're doing.
1: That's
0: What's
1: right.
0: your take on that?
1: The truth is,
2: Nigeria
1: is standing on two centrifugal forces.
0: Okay.
1: Religion and ethnicity. You can't take them away, except we just want to play to the gallery or fool ourselves. So when you talk about how religion affects Nigeria or will affect the coming election, it affects everything that is called Nigeria. So you can't throw it away. You can't deny it. It has always played a major role, whether openly or behind the scene. It will still play a major role the one we are coming. That one at the 2027 election. And like I said, in every aspect of our lives. For the men of God you're talking about, well, we are first of all Nigerians. Despite the fact that we are religious leaders. So if everybody has his own mindset, I wouldn't counter what anybody has to say. But as the National Director of the Directorate of Politics and Governance in PFN, we have our own understanding of how religion should run and play side by side with governance. And as somebody who had been there before, you just introduced me, I've been the Deputy Speaker for the State of Assembly. That's an elected position. So going there made me to see things that you could not see from the pulpit. It opens my eyes to see what the Nigerian state is all about and how it could be fixed. Getting credible people. We pastors preach and teach to produce good people, morals, credible leadership, but they are not in politics. And that is the whole essence of DPG that I represent. How do you bring this large army of people that have been prepared, have been taught, God-fearing, credible people, but are outside of governance? They have to come in for us to have semblance of sanity and progress that we all want to see in Nigeria.
0: Thank you so much for that. And I'm so happy that you have mentioned, you religious leaders. I want to come as a Christian and just say winning souls, training people, raising people. Giving them the information, telling them, and you say that they are credible people in the faith who can come into power. And mind you, when I say faith, I know that Pastor Femi, of course, is a Christian. We're speaking about religion as a whole in Nigeria.
1: Oh, yes, as a whole.
0: Sir, does a candidate's religion matter when it comes to good governance or leadership in this country? Do you think we should consider that when picking? When choosing, when electing a leader?
1: Ordinarily, we should be talking about credibility.
0: Okay.
1: We should be talking about competence.
0: Mm-hmm.
1: We should be talking about character. But all those things I have mentioned are shaped by your faith. Your faith affects your character, your morality, not necessarily your competence. So if what we do in religious houses, churches, and mosques is to teach people, prepare them, train them for character, then they should take it into governance or whatever they do. So we should not necessarily be saying, oh, is he a Muslim? Is he a Christian? That really should not be the defining thing. But what has that faith done in him or her? His belief system. Because whether you like it or not, faith, what you believe

0: affects you. Your thinking, your attitude, your character, your work, your relationship with others, because your religion defines you. So the thing intermixed, it's interwoven. So you cannot really take it out. You can't take anybody out from what he believes. Your faith controls you. What you believe, what you submit to, controls you. That's where it comes in.
1: All right. So today, as of 21st of August, 2026, there were killings in Niger State.
0: Yes.
1: As at last night, another killing occurred in Plateau.
0: That's right.
1: Of Christians. The one of Niger was of Muslims. You know, you could even hear when the kingsmen went to pick up the decomposing bodies in the bush. You could hear them saying Subhanallah. So that's the Muslims. Now, in the place of all of this religion,
0: that's right.
1: Different religions in different states, North, Middle Belt, Benue, being killed.
0: Yeah.
1: The people who are in position in these local government states, constituencies, senatorial seats, controlling those places, claim they have faiths. They are Christians. They are Muslims. They have it on their NIN. What is the place in the conscience of our leaders concerning these killings? Because some people are saying it's religious, some are saying it's not. But what's your take on it?
0: Look, except we want to tell ourselves lies, the killings, the genocide, the infiltration of religious bigots in the north, most especially, you can't divorce it from religion. I ask people, those who slaughter people, in whose name you hear Allah Akbar, and they kill their victims. They didn't say Hallelujah, for Jesus is Lord, or Iriwoya, for traditional thing. So you cannot but link it with the jihadism, the terrorism. It has this religious connotation. But when people come and say, oh, it has no religion in it, in whose name are they doing it? What are they doing it for? Nigeria had not always been like this. There had been an invasion from the Sahel region. And when you get to the bottom line of these things, apart from communities that are agitating and quarreling about boundaries and lines, mostly it is terrorism. It is an effort to superimpose what they believe. Most of the places in Benue and Joshua are talking about, when the villages are sacked, they bring their people to occupy it. So you see that it is beyond what you think on the surface. There's a religious thing behind it. You talk about our leaders there, the local government chairman, the senators. You could see that they are also fighting for the fight of their lives. Because what we are having up and north is not west, is an invasion. And that is what I think we should rise up to and say, how do we stop this terrorism? How do we stop this invasion? How do we stop these killings? Those that are killing in the name of Allah Akbar. That's what you see. So how can somebody tell me that it has no religious connotation? What does it then have? So it is like taking over and superimposing their beliefs on the people. It is trying to invade the indigenes and putting themselves there. It has not always been like that, but that is what we have seen in the past 10 or 15 years.
1: Thank you for that take. I want to bring your attention, and I'm going to be playing a video. So please mind you, myself and Pastor Emmanuel, we are live on YouTube and on Facebook. Yes, for those in YouTube that always complain, I don't take your comments, I'm going to take your comments. Don't worry, I promise. And whatever questions you have for Pastor Femi Emmanuel, I would also read it out and he would have the opportunity to, you know, also respond to them. But I want to play you a video.
0: All right.
1: Of a, let me call him a fellow clergyman.
0: Okay.
1: Who made a statement. And then we'll take off the conversation from there. So
0: that's right.
1: If you're on YouTube and on Facebook, you're going to see this video playing live also. So please, let's get it together. Okay, so yes.
2: that people have come together and say that they want Obasanjo and that I should lead my group to pray for their. People have come together and say that they want Obasanjo and that I should lead my group to pray for the actualization. And I travel around this country with Doyin Okupe. I travel around this country 2 a.m. in the night, myself and John Dara and others. We were around this country campaigning from church to church, and nobody called me a fake bishop. And then I campaigned for my leader, Reverend Joel Inyami, and he became governor of my state. And he appointed me chairman. State. Yes, Taraba State. He appointed me chairman, Christian Pilgrims Welfare Board. And nobody called me fake then. I supported Peter Obi at the initial stage of his presidential ambition and went with him everywhere in Nigeria. And he never gave me $1. One naira. Neither did he even ever ask me one day, how did I come to the campaign? He would just see me at the campaign. We would pray for him. I would pay the transportation of 6 clergymen. We would come there and support him. He never asked me, how did I come? Which hotel did I sleep? Yet I did it. And nobody called me fake. We were on television everywhere. So during Good Luck Jonathan, I started supporting Good Luck Jonathan as deputy governor of Bayelsa State. And I was one of the people that prophesied that we are seeing him in Abuja. And he came to Abuja, and he became vice president and then president from the Doctrine of Necessity, and then he won the election. I was in his presidential campaign council. I was the only bishop in Good Luck Jonathan's presidential campaign council. And I took campaign everywhere. Nobody called me fake. Is it now? Because I have prayed and God has led me that it is Tinubu that I suddenly now become fake.
1: All right, sir. So, for everybody who's wondering, that's the voice of Bishop Leonard Kawas, who is said to be the President General of the Charismatic Bishop. So, sir, because I'm a Christian. Okay.
0: That's right.
1: I think I should understand a bit of how this thing of
0: yes.
1: bishopship
0: yes.
1: and all of that works.
0: Yes.
1: There is another video of this same Bishop Leonard Kawas saying that the Christians of Nigeria have come together to support the Muslim ticket. We're going to dissect this video. This issue of God has led me, God said. We've had several men of God give prophecies.
0: That's right.
1: Religion.
0: That's right.
1: What do you have to say about now? Because he said he supported all the people. God took him there. And then now he prayed.
0: Yes.
1: And God led him to Bola Ahmed Tinubu. Right. Is this really how God works? Because I'm tempted.
0: Baby lawyer.
1: Yes, sir.
0: I told you at a point that my going into politics, 1992 to 1993, rising to become the deputy speaker of a state, opened my eyes. That what I saw in politics, you can't see from the pulpit.
1: Okay.
0: I'm not here to attack any bishop or any religious officer. We all have our individual beliefs and doctrines. But if you ask me what he has just said now and the role he said is playing, that's not the role for a pastor. That's not what we are called to do.
1: Okay.
0: Running around with a particular candidate and campaigning for them. Look, you'll have asked me, if I had gone that high in politics, why then am I no longer in politics? Because you can't put those two caps on one head.
1: I was going to that, but
0: thank you
1: for answering already. Yes.
0: You are either a man of God preparing the people. What ministers should do is to prepare their congregation to be involved in Nigerian political emancipation.
1: Okay.
0: It's not to keep running around with a candidate and say, God led me. All this. God is not going to come down to choose president for us. No. All this God led me, God told me. Well, that's for him. But it's not that way. It's not right. People are free. Anybody is free to say, I want to go into politics or I support a candidate. But don't say God led you. Don't say God said. No. Look, he says, when the righteous are in power, the people are happy. When the wicked are running, the people are mourning. You can decide to support a candidate on your own, but don't bring the church into it. What the church should do is to mobilize the massive people that God has brought to the church and tell them, where the church missed it, ab initio. is to say politics is dirty, politics is evil. And that is where the church shot herself in the foot. And we all grew up with politics is dirty, politics is evil. Leave politics for politicians. That's what brought Nigeria to where we are. So the role of church leaders or church fathers is to go back and say, it was a mistake. Politics is not evil. Politics is not dirty. You left politics for dirty people. They've made it dirty.
1: Because Daniel in the Bible was actually a politician.
0: Yeah, you left it for evil people. They made it evil. You can't change a system you are not involved in. That is what church leaders should do. Reorientate their members to get involved in, after all, they have a civil responsibility to their country. They are Nigerians. But the church has been, I call the church, I said the church community is an imprisoned community. We have imprisoned our people ignorantly, unconsciously, telling them politics is evil. No, if we are the children of the light, let's go and put up, you say you are the light of the world, not the light of your church. So let us, we are the salt of the earth.
1: Yes,
0: the salt does not stand aloof on the shelf to change what you are cooking. That's where the church missed it. It's not that a religious leader will be running after or running along with a candidate. The candidate you did not produce. You don't own them. The church should produce credible people for us to have credible leadership. Not me. Running. We are supposed to be fathers of all. I can't come to my pulpit now and be preaching for a particular candidate because there are other members of the congregation that belong to different parties. But I can reorientate my members and ask them to get involved in their civic responsibility, get involved in the grassroots politics. Political power is at the grassroots. The church is not there. That is what I think the church should do. Not that I run around for Jonathan, I run around for Obasanjo. No, no, no. It looks horrible to me. That's not what we leaders who are bishops, who are general overseers, that's not what we are called to do.
1: All right, thank you so much. Thank you so much, Pastor Femi Emmanuel, for that. We're still here and the conversation still continues. Very soon, we're going to be going on a quick break, you know, pay some bills, run some ads, and then we'll come back and then Pastor Femi is still here with me.
0: Right.
1: We're definitely having this conversation because it's an important conversation to have. Our people need to have their hearts prepared. January 16th is almost here. Let's not think it's so far away. No, it's not far away. This is September. And yeah, the time is fast. So I'm seeing the calls coming in. I'm seeing the messages too, and I'm going to take your messages. And I'm going on YouTube. Going to go on YouTube too to take your messages. But for now, let's just go on a quick break. All right. Once we come back, the conversation will definitely continue. This is still 99.3 Nigeria Info FM. It's still Hard Facts. I still remain Esther Nwankwo Lukwe. You can also call me Baby Lawyer.
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1: Siminalayi Fubara, he has declared his support for President Bola Tinubu's second term.
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7: 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On Wednesday, Manchester United is facing Brighton at 8 p.m. on Super Sport Premier League, and Benfica is facing AC Milan on the UEFA Europa League. 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And Madrid is split again. Real Madrid is facing Atletico Madrid live on Super Sport La Liga. 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
8: All right, you're still here with me on Hard Facts, and yes, we're still continuing the conversation. I still have with me in the studio Pastor Femi Emmanuel, and yes, our topic still remains the role of religion in the 2027 coming elections. And yes, you know that you can join us live on YouTube and on Facebook. So for those of you who have your questions and comments and opinions, you can drop them live on YouTube. You have any questions for Pastor Femi Emmanuel, he'll definitely, you know, take them from there. But sir, let's move very quickly because of time. What should be the appropriate roles of pastors? Or let me put it this way, religious leaders.
9: Thank you very much.
8: You know, and other, you know, concerning and during an election.
9: That's actually my burden and my passion and my vocacy. The role of the Christian church in Nigerian political emancipation, then elections. Our role should go beyond just praying. It has been the traditional role. Oh, pray for Nigeria, pray for election, pray for candidate. It should go beyond that. The church should produce credible candidates. The church should not just be at the voting centers. It should be at the production center. Because the problem with Nigeria's problem is leadership. There's nothing God has not blessed this country with. Human resources, natural resources, material resources, talk of it. But one thing we lack as a people is good leadership, visionary leadership, selfless leadership. Call it credible leadership. And like I said the other time, the church over the years has succeeded in producing people with character. Not even the church, even in the other faith. There are good people. For goodness sake, there are patriotic Nigerians. There are God-fearing Nigerians. There are Nigerians that won't steal. We are not all thieves. But the present system will never produce such credible people because the structure is not credible. And good Nigerians, patriotic Nigerians, credible Nigerians, even the youths are not where credible candidates are produced to be voted for. I keep telling people, without having credible delegates, you can't have credible candidates.

0: candidate. So you just keep on voting for the same people. So we must first of all talk about how do we ensure that it is the good people that are presented for people to vote for. For crying out loud, Nigerian voters have no choice. Their choices are made for them. They vote for people who presented themselves. So that is one big role of the church. Produce good people for the public to vote for. And how do you do that? Get your people to the grassroots politics. Politics is grassroots. Politics is what is bottom up. So, in addition to praying, I'm not saying we should not pray, but for every God-given opportunity, there's a human responsibility. It's our responsibility to make sure that the good people we have taught, we have brought up over the years, are church people. We are in millions. Look at the Pentecostals. A particular Pentecostal church in this country has over 50,000 parishes. 50,000. Others 30,000. And Nigeria is ruled by 36 states plus Abuja, 774 local government.
1: And the over 50,000 parishes are in Nigeria?
0: In Nigeria. They are scattered in all the world, but they are asleep. Giant in slumber. That is the work of the church. Wake them up and tell them you have a responsibility. You have a look, in Nigeria, the minority, the bad minority are ruling the good majority. Even the youth. Because you don't produce leaders on social media. INEC is not going to count app, it's going to count votes. Even before we get to voting, who are the people we are voting for? I say one media house. Look at the three major political parties, the APC, the ADC, the NDC. Look at their presidential candidate. They are the old people we have always been voting for. In APC, you have our president, who was twice governor of Lagos State, has always been there as the leader of APC. In NDC, you have Alhaji Atiku Abubakar, who has always been presenting
1: ADC.
0: Himself. ADC. Yes, ADC. Twice a vice president of the country and has always been there, presenting himself at every election season. Then you have the other NDC. Yeah. Kwan Kwaso was twice governor of Kano State, defense minister. You even have Peter Obi, twice governor of Anambra State. Tell me the young hand there. Tell me the new. So you will always be voting for them. Why? Because the nucleus producing leaders have been colonized. It is them. So that is what the church should wake up, this sleeping giant, millions under us. When it is not the other one you are describing. The other one we're describing was transactional politics, running after candidate. That's not the work of the church fathers. We are to wake them up, give them a new orientation. For years, we have told them politics is evil, politics is dirty. We should reorientate them and then mobilize them to the grassroots. You can't change leaders at the vote, at the polling booth. It is those who are, look at them. After they are finished, they put their wife, they put their children, they put their cronies. So when will Nigeria be free? That's the work of the church, in addition to prayer.
1: Okay, I'm really happy that you have actually mentioned that, because my next question is very simple. You know, should religious leaders endorse any political candidate openly? And I'm asking this question because a couple of days ago, a video was out there. It's out there online. It's just because of time, I don't want to play it. You know, of one of pastors of the Pentecostal churches, to be very specific, Pastor Bolaji Idowu of Harvesters, where the incumbent deputy governor of Lagos State, in the person of Dr. Kadri Obafemi Amzat, went to his church. And, you know, he was seen to have been introduced to members of the church.
0: That's right.
1: And Pastor Bolaji was seen telling him that that the suffering is too much, that they hope that when he gets into, or if it happens and he gets into office, he will be able to, you know, dilute the suffering. Now, wherein lies the place of our religious leaders? Because in that, after the service, We saw Dr. Obafemi Anzad standing at the doorway of the church,
0: yeah,
1: giving handshake to members, yeah, as they were leaving.
0: Taking photograph
1: with them. I'm sure after the elections next year, we might likely not see him like that again. So please, sir, wherein lies the point?
0: That is the narration.
1: Should they be doing that? Should they be endorsing political candidates?
0: You know, maybe lawyer. You know politicians.
1: Mm.
0: Once they emerge as the candidate of their parties, the one that I said, credible Nigerians, patriotic Nigerians, the church community should invade and make sure that credible people come. Once they emerge, what they then need is votes.
1: Mm.
0: And, I mean, I have nothing against the governorship candidate of any party. Their pastors should not come to openly endorse any candidate. As human beings, we might have our preferences, but you cannot openly endorse. But then, you can't stop these politicians from going to churches, especially mega churches.
1: Mm.
0: He is going to go to mega churches, mega mosque, mega shrine. Mm. There are mega shrines. Because at that stage, what they need is votes.
1: Mm-hmm.
0: Vote is what counts. So, Pastor Bolaji Dowu cannot be blamed, because for all you know, he might not be the one that invited him. They come to my church too, any mega church. They will go to Redeem, they will go to Daddy Gio, they will go to big, big churches, because what they need at that time is votes.
1: Mm.
0: And they know that voters are in the churches. So, that is political strategy. For all you know. And there's nothing any pastor can do. But what the pastor ought to have done was what I said the other time. Let's be the one producing who to vote for.
1: Mm.
0: Credible candidate. Who to vote for. So, the governorship candidate of APC in Lagos, like all governorship candidates, what they need now between January 16th is votes.
1: Mm.
0: And they will go anywhere. Market, square, club, mosque, churches. So you can't stop them from coming to churches. But we failed in producing credible people. So what can he do? What can the pastor do when he say, I've come to worship? The church is open place for everybody.
1: To come and worship.
0: And of course, when you call, they will come with their media men. Mm-hmm. Or they take photographs. It's part of the strategies.
1: Mm-hmm.
0: Where we missed it is to stay aloof.
1: Mm.
0: No, you can't change a system you are not involved in.
1: All right.
0: And like I just said to you, voting on the election day does not produce credible candidates.
1: All right, in 1 minute before, because the phone lines have been buzzing and the people have a lot of questions for you,
0: that's
1: and
0: right.
1: I'm going to let them ask those questions.
0: Please.
1: Sir, do religious leaders have the responsibility of calling politicians to order when they are not doing well? So, for example,
0: yeah,
1: we've seen videos of people like Pastor Oyedepo,
0: mm-hmm,
1: calling, you know, government and saying the government of the day is not doing well. You have Pastor Paul Enetche, mm-hmm, having videos on that. Pastor Sarah Omakwu in Abuja doing the same thing. Different pastors coming out to say, you know, Harvest World Assembly Pastor Shafe, Pastor Shafe, many pastors are coming out to say the government of the day, the people are not happy.
0: Mm.
1: It's not going well. Mm. And I remember that even Daniel in the Bible did that to the king.
0: Look,
1: do they have the responsibility to do that?
0: You are just mentioning my people. All the people you have mentioned are my people.
1: Okay.
0: Are my friends, are my colleagues. But I tell them, you are crashing the back of the calabash.
1: Hmm.
0: Look, he who pays the pipers dictate the tune. I have been there. And I've told you what I saw in politics. You can't see it from the pulpit.
1: Hmm.
0: Pastors are gentle people, peaceful people, loving people. What? They come to the pulpit to lambast them, to lampoon them, to even prophesy. Sometimes almost pulpit anger, it won't change anything. It won't change anything. I'm sorry to say. All the people you have made, I respect them, I love them. That is what an average, normal Christian would say, or pastor would say. But I have been in politics. I know how Nigeria political minds people work. Once they get to power, you didn't put them there. The only people politicians respect are those who made them to emerge at the primaries. Because they are the ones that can deny them next time. So we that stand on our pulpit crying out and we say we are speaking truth to power is not the Nigerian system. Our system is totally different. So what all our general overseers should do, all the great people you mentioned that I have my great respect for, what they should do is what DPG has been telling them. Let us go beyond pulpit anger, pulpit eruption.
1: Okay.
0: Let goes beyond speaking truth to power to produce credible people that will even listen.
1: Hmm.
0: Politicians listen only to those who make them emerge at the primaries, not at the voting centers.
1: All right. So I'm going to allow those of you who want to ask questions. Time is fast spent. I still have with me Pastor Femi Emmanuel here, you know, a politician turned pastor. He was
0: I believe God sent me there to see what
1: to
0: I
1: see,
0: saw.
1: Exactly.
0: To be able
1: like
0: to say what I'm saying.
1: Yes.
0: If not, I will also be operating like the other general overseers. Mm-hmm. Pray for them and speak truth to power. Truth that will not enter them because I didn't produce them.
1: So, okay. So let's take this call. Some calls already coming in. Hello.
2: Good evening, baby lawyer.
1: Good evening.
2: Good evening to you. Yeah, I'm Monica from Festa. Your guest is Pastor Emmanuel, Femi Emmanuel.
0: Yes.
2: Yeah. I am enjoying you. You know what you are doing.
0: Thanks.
2: You know it. You've been a politician and you are speaking, but you know it.
0: Thank you.
2: And may the anointing continue to
0: Amen.
2: Be fresh
0: Thank
2: and
0: you.
2: Fresh.
0: Thank you.
2: And continue to speak. Thank you very much. I enjoyed it.
0: Thank you.
1: Thank you so much, Maduka. Thank you for that. Some messages
0: you
1: here.
0: See, this is my general overseer. They mean well. They mean well. All the bishop, the apostles of this world, all the nature, they mean well, but they are missing it. It is not at that point that politicians will listen. No. They have their agenda. In fact, most of them were sent by their godfathers, and they will do what the godfather says. If not, they won't get there next time. You saw the Ambodina, you saw the Port Harcourt thing. Now you know, that is what we are missing. It's not enough to speak on the pulpit. It's not enough. God has given us the people. Let's produce them, mobilize them, reorientate them, let them go there. You don't control somebody you don't send.
1: Wow. Okay. Hello? Oh, I'm so sorry that I lost that call. Maybe you could call me back. I really want to get your question or opinion. Hello?
3: Hello, good evening.
1: Good evening. Welcome to the show. Okay, we lost you there. Maybe you will try calling us back. Hello?
3: Hello, good evening.
1: Good
3: Madam.
1: Evening. Well done. Welcome. Your name and where you're calling
3: yeah.
1: us from?
3: Okay, my name is Brooklyn, calling from Lagos.
1: All right, please.
3: Yeah. Yes, the church has failed woefully, and it's the church, the politicians are capitalizing on the failure of the church and the mosque. The church has failed. Pastors will come and prophesy, God told me, like God told you to tell me that somebody, a candidate will win an election. Well, that, if you are called man of God, am I a man of devil? We are all sons of God. The Bible says we are all sons of God. So some are giving pastors and this and that. And so the church has failed in the sense that when a politician, where was this same bishop when Tinubu campaigned 2023? Because Tinubu is in power today. He's giving back his loyalty to Tinubu and telling the people that God said, who's God? Is our God. Does our God, is our God a happy God seeing his children suffering?
1: Right.
3: Are you saying because, oh man, they should stop, the church should stop, the pastor should stop preaching God's faith. God has not said to anybody. He said it to all his children, not just some.
1: Thank you. Thank you so much for that. Thank you. Hello?
4: Hello. Good evening, baby lawyer.
1: Good evening. Welcome.
4: Good evening, Pastor Emmanuel.
0: How
4: God
0: are
4: bless
0: you.
4: More
0: How
4: anointing,
0: are you? Thank
4: sir.
0: You very much.
4: So, what will be your parting shot to those pastors? Still want to get dodo? Tell anyone only so dodo more. Because they have sold their birthright, sold their consciences, sold even the pulpit, and they have an arm of you know, a political party in their churches. Please give them a parting shot. God bless you.
0: Thank you for bringing this, Pastor.
4: God bless you.
0: All this God said, they are false. No, there is nothing like God said. This one. Are you having prophesied who will win a football match? Is that God at that level? No. All this, it's not that the church sold their consciences. They are operating in ignorance. He says, my people are destroyed for lack of knowledge. Okay. What I just said now, that the work of the church is beyond just praying, that we should mobilize the army, the multitude that God has given to us. Mobilize them, reorientate them, help them get to the grassroots politics. Everyone lives in a world. We are not to be partisan, but the people are under us. So that is what the church lacks. So all this God said, no, God did not say anything. Tell them that Pastor Femi Emmanuel say, God did not tell anybody somebody is winning. If you want to vote for a candidate, go and vote for the person. I just said the other time, we should not go transactional. I can't run after a presidential candidate and governorship. So it's not the church. No, the church fathers are sincere, like I told you, but they are sincerely wrong.
1: Okay.
0: And they are sincerely wrong.
1: Okay, because of our time is far spent, I really wish that this conversation will continue. But what's your, you know, your final words for us before we end this?
0: My
1: time
0: final word is not just talking to the church, but the youth. We are told that the youth forms about 60%. The youth cannot look. Social media attack can't change anything. Protest can't change anything. It is this involvement. So I call on all Nigerians, good Nigerians, patriotic Nigerians, God-fearing Nigerians, get involved at your ward. Bind yourself. And good enough, political parties are in caucuses. Different godfathers put their caucuses there because that is where the power is. The power to change who rules Nigeria is at the ward level. Not at the voting centers. Lord, let Nigerians get involved. Not just crying and protesting and getting angry and frustrated. It won't change anything.
1: Okay, so we're just going to go on this.
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0: 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And this is the news. Coming up on the news, Tinubu, Atiku, Nollywood mourn Olu Jacobs, and court allows Atiku to serve Tinubu through APC. Four killed, one injured in Lagos-Ibadan expressway crash. And outside Nigeria, EU plans social media ban for under 13s. Details of all these major stories and more in a bit. 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

0: We begin the news by telling you that President Bola Tinubu and former Vice President Atiku Abubakar have mourned veteran actor Olu Jacobs, who died at 84. Jacobs' son, Olusoji, announced his death on Wednesday. President Tinubu described him as a distinguished actor who helped shape Nigeria's entertainment industry. Former Vice President Atiku also praised his talent and lasting contribution to Nollywood. Meanwhile, actress Joker Silva has spoken about the health challenges faced by her late husband, veteran actor Olu Jacobs. She said Jacobs lived with a degenerative brain disease before his death at 84.
1: Well, he is dealing with issues, and it's been going on for a couple of years. It's known as dementia with Lewy body, and it's a degenerative disease that affects the brain, and it's almost like a kind of Parkinson's, but that just it's the brain that it affects, so you don't see the shaking and things like that.
0: His family announced his death on Wednesday, describing him as the Lion of Lufodo. Jacobs had a career spanning theater, television, and film. And tributes are continuing to pour in for the late actor. Actor Segun Arinze says Nollywood has lost one of its biggest names, veteran actor Olu Jacobs. He describes Jacobs as more than an actor, an institution whose performances inspire generations. Arinze says his talent, versatility, and dedication helped shape Nollywood and set high standards. He also prayed for strength and comfort for Jacobs' wife, Joker Silva, and their children. And still on the tributes, Nollywood stars are remembering the life and legacy of Olu Jacobs. Actor Fred Amata says Jacobs left a big mark on the industry and was a great person off screen as well.
2: I had very close journey with Olu Jacobs. I first directed Olu Jacobs on the set of Anome. He was an exceptional kind of human being. That's why he's such a great actor. You know, he has been going through a lot, but it's a loss. Cannot find another replacement in the ilk of Olu Jacobs.
0: Filmmaker Lancelot Imaswen wants Jacobs' work properly documented. He says that will help future generations remember his contribution to Nollywood.
3: For me, I desire to immortalize him as an individual. I also feel Lagos State government, the federal government, there's still much that can be done in perpetuation of his name. But I can assure you that the greatest immortalization to his name has been done by him before his demise.
0: And the Nigerian Film Corporation is also mourning veteran actor Olu Jacobs. Its managing director, Ali Nuhu, says Jacobs made a lasting contribution to Nigeria's film industry over several decades. He describes him as an actor, filmmaker, mentor, and patriot. Nuhu says the industry has lost a visionary leader whose work helped shape Nollywood. And moving to politics, the Federal High Court in Abuja has allowed Atiku Abubakar to serve President Bola Tinubu with court papers through the APC. The court gave Atiku 7 days to complete the substituted service. Atiku is challenging Tinubu's eligibility to contest the 2027 presidential election over alleged discrepancies in documents submitted to INEC. The court has not ruled on the allegations or on Tinubu's eligibility. Also ahead of the 2027 election, INEC has confirmed 8 presidential candidates and their running mates for the January 16 election. They include Bola Tinubu of the APC, Atiku Abubakar of the ADC, Peter Obi of the NDC, and Seyi Makinde of the APM. The nominations have fixed the presidential field, although opposition politicians are still consulting. Obi and Makinde have recently held talks, but neither has announced a formal alliance. Away from politics, 4 people have died and another has been injured in a crash on the Lagos-Ibadan Expressway in Ogun State. The FRSC says a Mitsubishi Cabstar rammed into a moving truck while attempting to overtake a high speed. It blamed speeding and wrongful overtaking, with fatigue also contributing. The injured victim was taken to hospital while police are investigating the crash. And turning to security, Defense Minister Christopher Musa says stronger civil-military cooperation is key to Nigeria's security. Speaking in Abuja, he urged civilian and military personnel to work together and share responsibility. Musa also called for prompt reporting of suspicious activities and greater security awareness. He urged personnel to follow the simple message in quote, "See something, say something," end of quote.
4: The ministry is to ensure that the services are working well. They too should understand that they have a role to play working us together. The Ministry of Defense should not work like that. We should work together. So we'll take all the efforts to ensure that we cover these gaps and we all understand ourselves and we respect ourselves, because I understand there are situations where you have conflicts between the military and the civil.
0: And the Nigerian Navy is welcoming the conviction of 9 people for crude oil theft by a federal high court in Uyo. The convicts were arrested in February during an operation in Ibono, Akwa Ibom State. They were sentenced to 5 years on one count and 10 years on another without the option of a fine. The Navy says the judgment is a major boost to its fight against oil theft. We'll take a pause right now. When we return, we'll bring you business, foreign, entertainment, and of course, sports news. Do stay tuned.
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0: On the business front, the federal government has started paying additional exit benefits to retirees from Treasury-funded government agencies. The National Pension Commission, NPC, says 1.1 billion naira has so far gone to 175 retirees who left service between January and August. Eligible workers with at least 10 years service qualify for the benefit. It is paid in addition to their regular pension.
1: Foreign news.
0: And the European Union plans to restrict social media access for children under 13. EU Commission President Ursula von der Leyen says those aged 13 to 15 would get limited supervised access.
2: No social media under the age of 13. No personal account under the age of 15. That means from 13 to under 15, only mini accounts set up and supervised by parents or guardians with limited features and time restriction to 1 hour a day. And between 15 and 18, safe design will be an obligation for the platforms.
0: The proposal comes amid growing concerns about social media's impact on children. It still needs approval from EU member states and the European Parliament. And Pope Leo XIV has warned against allowing artificial intelligence to make decisions that belong to human conscience. Speaking at his weekly audience in the Vatican, he said technology creates opportunities but can make relationships less personal. The Pope urged people to preserve meaningful human connections. He has also called for stronger international governance of artificial intelligence.
1: Take it away with the entertainment news.
0: Entertainer Charlie Boy is getting people talking after turning up at a birthday party in a pink skirt and matching blazer. He paired the outfit with black boots, a hat, and his signature Fada necklace. A video of his arrival is making the rounds online with fans reacting in different ways. Charlie Boy is well known for his bold and unconventional fashion choices.
1: And now, updates on the sports news.
0: The Women's Tennis Association WTA is taking its season-ending finals to Charlotte, North Carolina from 2027. The three-year deal is aimed at giving the tournament a more settled home while attracting bigger crowds and generating more revenue. This year's final will be held in California. The WTA will also move its global headquarters to Charlotte. And that's how we wrap up the news. But before we go, a recap of our headlines. Tinubu, Atiku and Nollywood stars mourn veteran actor Olu Jacobs. A federal high court allows Atiku to serve President Tinubu with court papers through the APC. Four people are killed and another injured in a Lagos-Ibadan expressway crash. And the EU plans to restrict social media access for children under 13. The news bulletin was edited by Honora Aninwobodo. You can get more news on our website, nigeriainfo.fm, and follow us on social media. Nigeria Info is on X, Facebook, YouTube, Instagram, and TikTok. My name is Israel Uwim Umor. Many thanks for listening, Lagos, and keep it locked to your number one station for talk, news, and sports.

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0: Good evening, Lagos, and you are listening to 99.3 Nigeria Info, your number one destination for talk, news, and sports. And with me in the studio right now, I've got Dr. Yemi Oladimeji. He's the Chief Medical Consultant, Washington Prime Medical Specialties. And again, he is also a professor, all right? So we're going to be having a conversation in the studio right about now. Professor Yemi.
1: Good evening. How are you?
0: Good evening to you, sir. Good evening, sir. I'm doing fine. And you, sir?
1: Thank you very much. And greetings to the citizenry of Federal Republic of Nigeria. As rightly said, I'm Professor Yemi Oladimeji.
0: Yes, sir.
1: Professor of Medicine. Practicing medicine in United States, almost 30 years now.
0: Wow.
1: Left the country very young, now a professor of medicine.
0: Wow.
1: So I will be talking about three different issues which affected our people in Nigeria.
0: Okay.
1: Number one, I'm going to be talking about prostate.
0: Okay.
1: Prostate is a disease that in everyone out of 8 people will be affected one way or the other down the road. Just imagine Nigeria, a total population, according to United Nations, WHO, over 250 million people.
0: Okay.
1: The total population of men in Nigeria is 123 million. That means about 15,375,000 will be affected one way or the other by prostate, which may eventually lead to cancer or not lead to cancer. My advice to people, the country, my country people, Nigeria, what we're doing now, we're trying to discourage surgical procedure on prostate. We have a different way of taking care of it. So you come and talk with me at my clinic to prevent this. Number two, I'm going to be talking about arthritis, most especially osteoarthritis. Many women, the one that is common, age of 40 to 50, which is common, which is tears and wear. Some, because of the loss of estrogen, many women and men end up with arthritis. So you can come. There is a way we are taking care of that, not to progress further, to keep you home, not to be able to do your activities.
0: Okay.
1: Because of the limited time, I'm going to be touching each of these. I will not elaborate more. But if you come to my clinic, I'll be able to discuss with you one-on-one.
0: Okay.
1: Even if you get prostate and they said it's already metastasized, like cancer, still come and see me. I know which way to take care of you without a surgical procedure and without you going through biopsy. We're trying to discourage that in the United States. I'm going to be talking
0: Dr. Yemi, sorry, please, I have a question for you. So now you've just, which is quite commendable, you've just, you know, answered two questions that I had for you initially, and which is, you've just mentioned the mission behind Washington Prime Medical Specialties Clinic in Nigeria. And again, you've also, you know, sold the services that you will be offering or that you offer at Washington Prime Medical Specialties Clinic. So now, I have this question I have for you is, how do you want to prove that you have the best quality health service, sir?
1: Thank you very much. When you come, you're going to see what we do for you. I got a man that got gross hematuria as a result of prostate, bleeding all over. He came to the clinic. We took care of him. The man is 73 years old. I cannot mention the name. He's doing very well. So the time is so limited because I want to talk about erectile dysfunction. So many young men or older adults God created us to be able to do very well till the age of 95, to be able to meet with a woman.
0: Wow.
1: But as we grow older in life, because of the blood supply and then a lot of other issues, men cannot perform with their women. Many men are having problems today, running around to see if they can get any medication to make them to be able to perform with their women. Come to my clinic. We are doing regenerative medicine. If you are 65 years old, we're going to make you to look like 25 years old. Nothing about 40 out of your age.
0: Okay.
1: Your wife will run away from you when you perform excellently, very well.
0: Okay.
1: I want to talk about infertility, which is a very major issue in Africa and most especially in Nigeria, which should not be an issue. According to the scripture, God said, go ye into the world and be multiplied. So, and the Bible said, woe into the people that were born that did not regenerate. That means you can see a baby. According to the scripture, God make a generation out of Sarah at the age of about 80. It's still happening today in the new regenerative medicine. Even if you lost your period, you come, we're going to regenerate you to start seeing your period again. If they already tell you that you cannot carry your baby, that you will need a donor, come and see me. I do reproductive endocrinology. That is what I do in the United States. I can guarantee you, no woman is born to be barren. I will correct your hormones. You'll be able to get multiple. If you want 2, 4, or 3, you'll be able to get them without IVF. I will balance the hormone, all will be well. So now, I've touches the area I want to touch.
0: All right.
1: And now...
0: Yeah, Professor Yemi, Professor Yemi, thank you. So now, with all these services that you've mentioned, most especially when it comes to regenerating, you know, a woman who is unable to see her period due to age and, you know, so do you have experts in the field on ground in Washington Prime
1: yes.
0: specialties?
1: Clinic? Thank you. Thank you very much. We are 8 medical doctors from the United States.
0: Okay.
1: I'm one of them. I'm the chief medical consultant. Okay. I'm always on ground every 3 months. On ground right now is Dr. Oluremi Ilupeju. He's a gynecology. He's in the clinic as I'm talking to you. Last month was Dr. William Rory. He was on the ground. Dr. Osamarine Amadine was on the ground about 3 weeks ago. So we have 2 doctors on ground. And as I'm speaking, I'm also available to talk to the patient, Fia Fatua. And I'm going to be in Nigeria on the 23rd of this month.
0: Okay, 23rd.
1: Knocking on the door.
0: Okay.
1: So right now, I'm here. I'm available to take care of my fellow countrymen and women. You should not be barren. You can carry your own baby without problem. We can get you get multiple without you do IVF. The post-rate, don't do surgery. Don't do biopsy.